IBA FM, Madison's home of classic rock. Chad Tyson, what's up? How you guys doing tonight? Checking in, Rock. Thanks for having me Monday evening. Back from the weekend. Hopefully enjoyed it. Some Genesis there to get the show rocking tonight. Phil Collins going into the Rock Hall as a solo artist this year. And now that we're into the month of Rocktober, it's on the horizon. The induction ceremony going down next month on the West Coast, Saturday, November 14th.

0: 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Chad Tyson, Foo Fighters, as we're back to the Shut Up Rock tonight here on the air and everywhere on iHeartRadio. 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
1: Yeah!

It's 101.5 IBAFM, Madison's home of classic rock. Chad Tyson, week four in the NFL, wrapping up tonight. I can't believe we're 4 weeks into the season already, man. Falcons and Saints got Monday Night Football. Let's keep the tunes rocking here on the radio for you guys. There's some GNR on the way.

0: 101.5 IBA FM. Ken Tyson, it's some Pink Floyd in that set. Last week, Roger Waters and his son Harry announced the Legacy Pink Floyd Show Tour for next year. Yeah, Roger Waters presents Legacy, a Pink Floyd show. That's the name of the tour. And it is a huge run, man. They got two legs, 58 dates total. The first leg kicks off February 15th in Columbus, Georgia, and runs through May 2nd in Wilmington, North Carolina. And the second leg launches August 31st and rolls through September 25th. Show one there, second leg, Vancouver. They wrap it up in St. Louis, and they're going to be doing music from the golden era of Pink Floyd. It also may be some stuff from Roger's solo career. And they were missing a lead singer until just recently. I don't know if you remember back in April, they were looking for a lead singer for a project. This is the project. 3,000 plus submissions. They went through them all and ended up landing on Clifton David Broadbridge to front the band. So, just Google Pink Floyd Legacy Tour to pull out all the details for you tonight. If you want to grab tickets in the run on everything.
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It's 101.5 IBAFM, Madison's home of classic rock. Chad Tyson, thanks for hanging out tonight. Band T-shirt Rocktober rolling here, and we're into day five today. I didn't wear my Chili Peppers T-shirt today because I wore that Friday last week from the Unlimited Love Tour last year, 2024. But if you're looking for the rules on this, I got them over on TikTok and Instagram at Chad Tyson, along with the shirts from over the weekend and tonight. And I'm looking for your shirts too, man. I would love to see them. Drop them in the comments over there, all right? Chili Peppers now, Californication. Psychic.

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Chad Tyson. So iHeartRadio Music Festival for this year in the books went down last month. Goo Goo Dolls, they joined us. It was an awesome show. And if you missed it, you can actually relive it. TV special out now on Hulu and Disney Plus. And speaking of streaming, we're going to talk about that Neil Peart documentary coming up later this hour tonight.

Madison's home of classic rock, 101.5 IBA FM. Chad Tyson, if you guys are looking for some extra cash this week, you've got it on the right radio station. We fired up Rock the Bank for fall today. 9 chances every weekday for you to win $1,000 with that. Your next one going down at 9 tomorrow with the morning show.

Neil Peart from Rush. One of the best drummers, if not the best of all time. That new documentary about him, No One's Disciple. Man, I don't know who put that on YouTube, but thank you. It is so freaking good. After a memorial for him, after he passed in L.A., Geddy Lee and Alex Lyson from Rush, they were planning on doing a tribute in Toronto for Neil, but then COVID hit, so they couldn't do that. Then this idea for the film came about, and they felt like it was a great way to honor him. Man, I'm glad they felt that way, because I think it was an incredible way to honor him. There's a ton of footage from Neil throughout the years in this, like, interview stuff. So fascinating just to watch him play drums, too, because there's a lot of that footage. And then you've got Stuart Copeland, Danny Carey, Chad Smith, and Gavin Harrison all coming in to play Rush songs with Alex and Geddy. And you don't really realize how complex they are until you watch somebody else sit down to play them. Like Danny Carey doing 2112 Overture. Took him a second, man. Wow. Yeah. If you haven't seen it yet, watch it.

101.5 IBAFM, Madison's home of classic rock. Chad's Eye Sense, TikTok trends. I'll jump in on one of those every now and then. A lot of them are kind of over the top, though, so I tend to stay away from them. But lunch in my city, that trend actually looks pretty interesting. I'll get you details on that next. Doors rocking things right now. Hello.

0: Madison's home of classic rock, 101.5 IBA FM. Chad Tyson. So next time you're having the, I don't know, where do you want to eat discussion with your significant other, you might want to try out this new TikTok trend called Lunch in My City. Yeah, this is pretty interesting, man, and it makes a ton of sense because there's tons of restaurant and food reviews over on TikTok. The rule's pretty simple. Search that phrase, Lunch in My City, on TikTok, and the first local restaurant video that pops up, click on that. That is where you're going to eat. Yeah. The trend is taking off because it's equal parts food adventure and also local discovery, and people dig that stuff. And there's a lot of hidden gems out there, for being honest. Oh, yeah. I'm guessing that would work with dinner, too, but the Lunch in My City trend on TikTok. Check it out. And if you're over there, connect with me, at Chad Tyson. Or Back to the Rock next. Got some Stain lined up, Billy Idol, too. And hang with you guys until midnight. If you need anything, talk back, mic open on the iHeart app.
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1: 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Chad Tyson, I just realized Amazon's Fall Prime Day event is this week. It's tomorrow and Wednesday. And speaking of Prime, yeah, you got Prime Video. We'll talk streaming a little bit later this hour because I did an audit last week, and oh, my goodness.

101.5 IBAFM, Madison's home of classic rock. Chad Tyson, AC/DC, ended up doing two shows with the Foo Fighters towards the back end of the Power Up Tour this year. And it wasn't by design. That way the cards fell. The final one was actually the last one of the tour on Friday night last week at MetLife, which was awesome. I saw some fan film video. I'm like, man, I wish I could have been there. Will AC/DC be doing more in 2027? I don't know, man. I'll be surprised if they do. Wait and see. Greg, get us some Def Leppard right now.

0: home of classic rock, 101.5 IBA FM. Ken Tyson, so I feel like we've hit the point where streaming costs way more than cable or satellite ever used to. When you start adding all your services up, man, if you've not done that for a while, I'd do it because I know you're probably paying way more, especially if you didn't pay attention to what you're doing like me. Yeah, I'm just like, I need all of the sports, so here's what I'm going to do. Well, I didn't have all the sports last week when the NHL season fired up because they changed how you do TNT through Max. So I'll save you all the details. I was trying to get TNT, and like 20 minutes in, I'm like, you know what? We're just blowing everything up and signing up for new stuff, and I'll cancel all the other stuff that's on my wife's email. So that's basically what we did, and I think I'm saving some money now, and I have all the sports that I need, or will have all the channels for the sports that I need. So, like I said, though, man, if you've not done an audit on your streaming for a while, I would do it sooner than later, and there's going to be another change coming soon with that Paramount HBO Max merger. Yeah, Skydance coming soon.
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Chad Tyson, the extended version of the TED Talk Alex Van Halen and David Lee Roth did with Robert Vargas back over the summer this year is out now on the TED Talk YouTube channel. I've not had a chance to watch it. It came out over the weekend, but it's there if you're looking for it tonight, all right? It's been

0: 95 IBA FM. Jan Tyson, Zeppelin, also did some Metallica back there. Their residency at the Sphere. Life Burns Faster. Off and running as of Thursday last week. And man, Friday morning, I woke up and all the videos were right there like I thought they'd be. And I'm like, I gotta go see one of these shows. It looks so cool. They played Battery as the first song. That was the first time in 12 years they used that to open up a show. The other surprise on the set list on night one, title track, and Justice for All, which they haven't played in like 14 years, and they're promising a different set list every night, which is happening. So, yeah, man. Wow. Like I said, man, it looks really cool. And of course, after they wrap up that run, they do another leg of the M72 World Tour, which will fire up May next year in Vancouver, BC. Hopefully, you guys got a chance to enter that contest. We're looking up a flyaway. That ended last night, so hopefully get your name in and maybe one.
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Chad Tyson, the Neil Peart documentary, you know what's disciple. One fun fact about him that kind of stood out to me in this, the most difficult Rush song for him to play live is actually Tom Sawyer. Yeah, think about all of the complex drum parts he had to play live. Tom Sawyer gave him the most issues for some reason. Alex and Getty were talking about that. And of course, Chad Smith from this band and the doc, Chili Peppers.

101.5 IBAFM, Madison's home of classic rock. Chad Tyson, new Stanley Simmons album dropped in full on Friday last week. I ran through it a couple of times over the weekend. Actually, solid stuff, man. Put it in your ears when you get a chance. It's on iHeart with All Access.

Madison's home of classic rock, 101.5 IBA FM. Chad Tyson, Motley Crue rocking things tonight. So the future of the permanent daylight saving time bill kind of uncertain right now because the Senate adjourned ahead of November's midterm elections. And the House, they actually passed this back over the summer, the Sunshine Protection Act. Say that five times fast. The president has also supported the bill, but with experts discussing the negatives to it, the legislation now in the Senate, and they aren't scheduled to return until November 9th that week. Month off. What? Wow. Anyways, we're scheduled to fall back on November 1st. So if it becomes permanent daylight saving time, it'll probably go into effect, I'm guessing, in 2027 when we spring ahead again. So that's where that is. And as I mentioned, I think last week when we got into fall, I don't care what we do at this point. Let's just pick one time and stay on it. Let's stop the madness of changing the clock twice a year. Just pick

101.5 IBAFM, Madison's home of classic rock. Chad Tyson, so if you found a large amount of money laying on top of an ATM machine, would you try and find the rightful owner and return it? We'll talk about that a little bit later this hour tonight, because it actually happened recently.

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1: Chad Tyson, you ever order anything from DoorDash? I don't think I've ever done that, man. I found this pretty interesting, though. They're going to start drone delivery on food in Northern California soon. And Chipotle and Popeye's already on board on that. Yeah, chicken falling from the sky. Also, I guess you can text your orders in now. So, yeah, if you're into DoorDash, heads up on all that stuff tonight.

0: 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Chad Tyson, so if you found $128,514 in cash laying on top of an ATM machine, would you try and figure out whose money that was and return it? That's a lot of money. That's a very specific amount, right? That actually recently happened in North Texas. And I found that much money sitting on top of a Bank of America ATM. And there was information on one of the bags of money that led him to believe that it belonged to a nearby Chick-fil-A. But the restaurant was like, nope, that's not ours. So he called the police, and investigators discovered that a Brinks tech had accidentally left the cash behind after servicing the ATM. And a receipt inside showed exactly how much money should have been there. Nothing was missing. Dude turned it all in. Would you have done that? I mean, honestly, there's a camera on top of that ATM, so the answer is yes, right? I'm going to head out here at midnight. Stacey's in next. Keep things rocking. Hey, fun show tonight. Back in tomorrow at 7. We'll do it again.
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It's Rocktober. It's Stacey with you. And what does it mean? Whatever you want it to mean.

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0: Creed doing their big Creed cruise, but Alter Bridge, they got a second leg of their What Lies Within tour set for November and December. Bunch of different cities in the U.S. Taking along with them Big Wreck and Tim Montana on a lot of those.

took a bunch of rock, put them in a blender, and poured them into a nice frosty glass. 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
1: Thanks for hanging out. It's Stacy with you. And movies and theaters this week, which a lot of new ones. Digger, that is with Tom Cruise wearing prosthetics. A thriller called Verity with Dakota Johnson and this one who was on SNL. And Anne Hathaway, Josh Hartnett, the heartthrob. But Rolling Loud, that's also new with Owen Wilson starring in this one. Matt Rife at a music festival with Travis Scott casted in this movie. And then Resident Evil still doing really well. The Spider-Man Brand New Day. If you want to go catch a movie.
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1: Thanks for hanging out. And why wasn't Billy Idol in any and every other Adam Sandler movie? Why was it just The Wedding Singer? He was perfect. Billy Idol Should Be Dead. That's the documentary all about his life. 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
1: Thanks for hanging out. It's Stacy with you. Now, Merriam-Webster added like 1,400 words and phrases to the dictionary, some including looks maxing, don't know what it is, parasocial, I know that one, and Rick Roll. Now, don't worry, I am not going to throw Rick Astley into this on-air break. I grew up with Rick Astley. Mom had it on cassette. I can handle a Rick Roll.
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Thanks for hanging out. It's Stacy with you, and it is Rocktober. What's Rocktober? It's just an excuse for this radio DJ to get real annoying in the month of October.

101.5 IBA FM. Thanks for hanging out. It's Stacy with you and a Lenny Kravitz Barbie doll. Lenny Kenny. That's Ken's 65th anniversary, apparently. So they have a Ken Bassador's collection, and Lenny Kravitz has been honored as a Barbie doll. Does it have dreadlocks? Yes. Does it have cool sunglasses and super dope boots? Yes. And just like in real life, his midriff showing.

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1: Thanks for hanging out. If you ever followed along with Bonnaroo, longest running and one of the biggest music festivals in the U.S., they did announce that they're going to be taking 2027 off. And so 2025, if you recall, the event was canceled. Big series of strong storms just dumping rain on the festival grounds there in Manchester, Tennessee. So we'll see. 2028, maybe when it's back.

101.5 IBA FM. Talladega dates added May through June of 2027. Hitting a bunch of cities that haven't been hit yet on this M72 World Tour. They're making some very happy fans.

0: 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Spider-Man Brand New Day, now the highest grossing movie ever at the domestic box office, surpassing Star Wars The Force Awakens. But globally, it's made like $2.4 billion, and it sits at third place behind Avatar and Avengers Endgame.
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1: Thanks for hanging out. It's Stacy with you. And as Motley Crue wrapped up their tour, the return of the Carnival of Sins, they're celebrating more anniversaries. 45th anniversary of Too Fast for Love, a special limited edition box set due out October 30th.

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1: It's Stacy, and if you're into music documentaries, you know, on HBO they have their Music Box series. Like that Alanis Morissette documentary they had called Jagged. One for Juice WRLD, Kenny G, even Jason Isbell. Most recently, Counting Crows, and also that Jeff Buckley documentary. All on HBO, if you get it.

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1: Thanks for hanging out. It's Stacey with you. And MTV Video Music Awards, you realize that still exists, right? 2026, that's a wrap. But Nirvana received the Video Vanguard Award, where Dave Grohl, Chris Novoselic, and Pat Smear all accepted the award on stage.

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1: It's Stacey in October, Breast Cancer Awareness Month, of course. Now, 83% of breast cancer diagnoses are among women aged 50 and older. So it increases with age, but it's one of the most common cancers in women and the second leading cause of death in the U.S. So if this has affected you directly, I'm so sorry that you've tasted from that cup, but let's keep on the prevention and keep our appointments.
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1: Thanks for hanging out. It's Stacy with you. Now, Guns N' Roses, working on new music. And Slash says that it's drawing parallels to the Use Your Illusion era.

101.5 IBA FM. It's Stacy, and hope you're having a good day today. Enjoying life's little joys, like a new tube of toothpaste that hasn't gotten all gross yet. 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That's hard to find. 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
1: Thanks for hanging out. It's Stacey with you. If you've got Instagram, we do too, but a new premium feature is available called Instagram Plus. You got to pay $3.99 a month for it, but it comes with a new story rewatch count feature, among other things. 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Sounds like nonsense. Sounds like something none of our souls need. Way to turn obsessions worse, Instagram.
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Season 52 of SNL underway. They're a couple episodes deep, and this October 10th here, Shane Gillis is the host with Rosalia as the musical guest.

0: I always, you know, I've never really gotten the conversions, Jess, because it's like there's like women's size and there's women's Europeans, and it's just like there's a bunch of sizes. I don't get it. I think men are scared of women's sizes. Like, I don't know what a size 6 would even look like. I don't understand.
1: What do you wear in American men's sizes?
0: Me, waist is,
1: I mean,
0: 34.
1: I mean, 36. Shoe size.
0: Oh, 13.
1: Well, that's impressive.
0: Yeah. Well, you know.
2: Caitlin's shoe officially comes out.
3: We asked him what he wears, not what fits.
0: I've been moonlighting as a clown.
2: Caitlin's shoes officially come out at 10 a.m. Eastern Daylight Time.
3: All right.
0: That's awesome.
3: But they don't, online right now.
2: There's no indication as to whether they are going to be available in men's sizes.
1: And they're Nikes,
2: but,
1: right?
2: Yeah, I believe a 13 women's would fit a 12 men's. Because there,
4: I think 11 men's.
2: I have some women's shoes that I enjoy very much that I have that are Nikes.
4: Really?
2: Unless I told you, you would not know they're women's shoes.
3: Gotcha.
4: Oh, no, we know.
0: Does anybody use women's products there? I've been using Secret Chick forever as a drink.
2: Oh.
0: The powder blue one.
2: Sure.
0: Secret is, and this is not a paid sponsor, although they should.
3: Is that the Secret, one that's powerful enough for a man, but pH balanced for a woman?
0: That is the one, sir. It's great. And I lived in Florida. It was battling humidity. Like, wow. Secret holds you down, bro.
4: Al, my dad used Secret my entire life.
1: I take Midol a lot.
3: Oh, really?
1: Yeah.
3: How does that?
4: That explains a lot.
2: That's interesting. You know, you make me take Midol a lot, just the way you are. It's interesting.
1: Is Midol still even out there? I don't even know.
4: Oh, yeah.
3: I use a Lady Chic Venus razor in a particular area.
1: Oh, really?
4: Oh, yeah. Is that the one that has the lubrication around the razor?
3: Yes.
4: Yeah.
1: Let's all write a poem. Josh uses Venus. Oh, never mind. That's a really good question, Al. What products intended for the ladies do men use all the time?
0: Yeah, when I used to do the full bald head, I used women's razors. They're just more, I'm sorry, they're more comfortable.
3: They are
0: not like the ones, it's like the men's, it's like, what am I, in prison? Like, I want a nice comfy razor.
4: See, that's the one thing that I use that's for men is a men's razor.
3: Yes, a lot of my girlfriends have used men's razors.
4: Yeah.
3: Yeah.
0: Do
1: they use your razor?
3: No, you never want to share razors. The razor does sort of, once you use it once or twice, it sort of adheres to that face and that whisker pattern.
1: Oh, so this isn't like a disease issue.
3: It can be, but it also is just, you're more likely to get cut.
2: See, once again.
1: Oh, sorry.
2: There's no reason for you to add that. What's wrong with you? Al, he's off the chart today with these sort of comments.
0: That was my thing, is I thought it would be like a sanitary thing because you're kind of irritating that area and then you got somebody else's skin on there.
3: Yeah, I had a razor guy. He worked for Gillette and he told me that whether it's true or not, I don't know, but I've always practiced by it, is the razor will pattern itself off of the whiskers it's already shaven.
1: And since you don't shave, what do you have a razor other than the lady, whatever it was?
3: I have some in my closet, but I haven't used one in years.
1: Okay. Al, we were learning some new words today, and I know the purpose of this program is you try to teach me a variety of words.
0: Yes.
1: What have you got today?
0: Tom, I have one that I love. You know, I tell you, like, there's some that I'm definitely sure that I'm going to either hear or actually use in real life. I think this first one is that. So I want to bring it to your chest, sir.
1: Okay.
0: Tom, what does quiet on the creek mean?
2: Quiet on the creek.
0: Sounds like a Hallmark movie around Thanksgiving.
2: Yeah.
1: Mm-hmm. Quiet on the creek.
4: It's in a song.
1: Oh, is that the origin of this?
4: That's how I know it. Al, would you say that's where it started?
0: That's where I thought it came from.
4: Yeah.
1: I don't know. Is it a good thing or a bad thing?
0: It's a human thing. Like, it's just this. We all probably.
1: Oh, I know what it is. I got it.
0: Yeah. Okay.
1: It means you're going to the toilet and you're being very sensitive.

0: not to wake the person up in the bedroom.
1: Well, I don't ever have to think about the person in another room. What are you eating?
2: You got bigger problems than learning new words, okay?
1: I think a car hit the house last night. Yeah. It just means keeping a secret, keeping something on the down low.
3: Yeah.
4: Oh, all right.
3: Yeah.
4: Hey, that's quiet.
1: Well, Tom, I need to hear Tom use it in a sentence because I'm not sure he's got it.
0: Yeah, no, I understand. I understand what you're saying. Let's see now. Yeah, I heard that Teddy and Sylvia are getting divorced, but it's quiet on the creek.
1: That's great.
3: Yeah.
1: Especially if it's happening in the 40s. Yeah. All right.
0: And she's, yeah. And she's been banging half the people on
4: so
0: the
4: Sylvia's going to be eligible.
0: Yeah. Yeah. Oh, yeah.
2: Sylvia, hot to try.
4: Had my eye on her for a while.
0: Yeah. Yeah. Yeah. Very good. That's a good one, Al. Quiet on the Creek.
1: I love it.
0: What song is that from?
3: The artist is Saucy Santana. I'm not sure if that might be the name of the song. I don't remember.
0: The Carlos's kid?
4: Yes.
2: You know, everything in the world is not connected to something you know about.
0: Okay. Just asking. It's a fair question. I love Santana. Carlos can play.
1: I could see Tom buying.
0: Hey, I don't know if you've. You are well schooled in the world of hip hop and rap, et cetera. I am not. However, I was doing this something not too long ago, and I stumbled on a song from T-Pain. The rap artist.
1: Interesting place for the emphasis, yes.
3: Yeah.
0: No, it's an unusual name.
2: You've heard of T-Pain.
0: he is an excellent, excellent artist.
2: Yeah.
0: He does a version of a Black Sabbath song called War Pigs, and, I mean, it is terrific. If you get a chance. Yeah, there's a live version of it, a video. It's just great.
4: But let's be honest. You're saying he's an excellent, excellent artist based on that.
0: And I've seen a few of those.
4: I don't believe you for a second.
1: Not one second, Josh. Yeah.
0: He also has an excellent Tiny Desk concert. I'm completely serious. Because sometimes I
4: believe you've been told that. Yeah.
0: No, I watched it.
4: I don't know that this is true.
0: It is true. He's wearing
1: Tiny Desk concerts are
0: women's
1: the
0: underwear.
1: Best.
0: And the point is that if you get a chance, give it a quick look see, because sometimes I tend to not explore certain areas of music, and then I do, and I find out that I really should be listening to this stuff.
3: Good.
0: It's very good. Yeah, thank you. Trying to get more enlightened. the way I ask Al to help me get hip. Do we have another term that'll help me in the world of hipness, Al?
1: We do. Tom, that word is crine. C-R-I-N-E. Crine. When would you use that?
2: Crine?
0: Crine. It sounds like crine. Something. Isn't that what
1: almost like brine, but crine. Brine with a C.
0: I don't know.
2: Stop your crying.
1: Go with that.
2: Oh.
1: Go with that.
2: Somebody's crying about something?
1: Think internet-y. Think internet-y and that with the combination of another word.
0: Time? Time to cry?
1: You got close enough. It's used on the internet means you're crying laughing. So instead of using a crying laughing emoji, or you could just say it like whatever somebody just texts you at work was so funny you're crying.
3: Oh, okay.
1: But it's like you're dying on the inside laughing.
3: Okay.
0: I don't understand why it would be C-R-I-N-E.
1: You know, like the crying laughing emoji.
0: Yeah,
1: where
0: sure.
1: The tears are coming. Yeah. Even though I've heard that doesn't mean what you think it does. There's a lot of we've done a couple emoji slangs. Most emojis. Like, if I saw them on my cat, I'd be like, oh, no. It's all bad.
3: Yeah.
0: I have, Al, I shouldn't ask this question, but I'm going to. You can buy, like, emoji kits, right?
3: Yes, and download them onto your keyboard.
0: Is there a emoji kit specific to black folk, if you will?
3: Oh, God.
1: I am sure.
4: Did you hear Ace went, oh, like he was shocked.
0: No, really. I mean... I think that's
2: the African-American community.
1: Yeah. It's a group you should target. We spend about $1 trillion.
0: Yeah, I'm just wondering if there's
1: look at that money. Yeah,
0: if there are alternate, because most of the face emojis are, you know, they're like yellow.
4: You can change that on your phone.
2: Absolutely.
4: Yeah.
0: Really?
4: There are shades of white and
2: skin
4: shades
2: tones.
4: Of, yeah.
2: Yes, there are skin tones on your phone.
4: skin. Absolutely.
1: That's how Josh looks at life. There's just shades of white.
4: That's right.
1: He didn't give any other colors. I'm into diversity.
4: There are two groups that I go by, Al. It's shades of white and wrong.
1: You have no idea how many of, especially this is a bigger deal 4, 5, 6 years ago, but I would have to take black friends of mine, and after they had sent me like a couple yellow thumbs up, I'm like, hey, bro, you need to go ahead and darken up that fist bump.
4: You're not Homer Simpson.
1: So many darkened black fist emoji interventions I've had to have.
0: So how do you do that?
1: You just hold the button down, and then they'll give you the option.
3: I'll show you at the break.
2: And it gives you different shades, yes.
0: Really?
2: Absolutely. Mm-hmm.
0: Okay.
4: Yeah, it's good. So,
2: welcome to 2026.
0: Okay. Is there like a black power fist one?
1: I don't know if it's the black power fist. It's just a fist.
3: It's like this. Yeah, and you can make it black.
0: So, okay.
1: Jess, what if there was a separate, just a black power one that was clearly just, you couldn't change the color?
0: The Eldridge Cleaver, Huey Newton. Though,
1: and I do want to get, before, I know I got to run, but maybe you guys talk about this next break. I've heard the debate that the high five emoji that everybody uses is actually hands praying.
3: See, I heard the opposite. I heard that the praying hands are actually people high fiving. So that's what that's supposed to be. Yeah.
4: No kidding. It just looks like praying hands.
3: Yeah. I've heard it's two people high fiving.
1: I thought it was high fiving.
3: Yeah. That's crazy.
0: Well, this is why I would write down.
4: Yeah. Use your words.
0: Yes. Yeah. Say something like, hey, nice job. This is the English language.
1: Amazingly
0: effective. Now, Al, I know that you're currently going with the short hair, but there was a time where you had the fro. Did you have the pick that had the fist on it?
1: Oh, yeah. They were in my house. My dad had an afro when he met my mom. So, like, we had not just the picks, but around the house, you would have, like, there'd be the black plastic part and then the peace sign in the middle. And then there'd be the metal tongs. So you could really get that afro out there good. So, yeah.
0: I mean,
1: I know all that.
0: Did he have the big full Angela Davis?
1: He did.
0: 1971 fro.
1: Yeah.
0: Wow. Do you have pictures of him like that?
1: I do. I have a couple. He's holding me in front of, I think it's probably, it's got to be a 79 Ford. And it's young Al. And my dad's got the fro, and he's got really one of the only shirts I've ever seen him. My dad did not. He just wore a uniform his whole life. He wore like an Adidas t-shirt with just like the Adidas logo. And that was like, it was like he played soccer in Brazil. My dad just picked a shirt and just got it and just wore it all the time. Yeah. So I'll send that picture in, but yeah, it's young Al. My dad's got the full legit fro.
0: Cool. Well, thanks, Al. It's always a great pleasure.
1: All right, kids.
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22: I'm innocent. 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
23: 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I'm a producer for Dateline NBC. I've been investigating these kinds of cases for two decades now, and every time it's a long journey to the truth. Sometimes my reporting has helped innocent people walk free, but I have also been lied to many times from convicted killers looking for any way out. So is Richard Rosario telling me the truth?
24: I believe he did it. I don't think he's innocent at all.
23: In these kind of cases, I need to sort through what is fact and what is emotion.
22: The biggest thing I could lose in life is my father.
23: Think about this. If, let's say, 98% of the prison population is guilty, then that means there are about 40,000 innocent people right now sitting in a cell for a crime they didn't commit. This story brings up a lot of strong feelings, but at the heart of it is a simple question. Is Richard Rosario an innocent man? I'm Dan Slepian. NBC News and Dateline NBC present 13 Alibis. 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
25: Bob and Tom Show?
1: Yes.
25: I was calling about your quirks.
1: Okay.
25: Yeah, my wife has got a really strange quirk.
1: Yeah, what's that?
25: It involves pizza.
0: mm-hmm.
25: eating pizza. She only orders from the same pizza place every time.
0: Right.
25: Only orders when this one delivery guy's working.
0: Right.
25: And whenever he delivers, this is such a weird quirk, she makes me wait outside while he delivers the pizza inside.
0: How long does it take for delivery?
25: Oh, it's like a 45-minute delivery.
2: So you're calling the wrong show. You need to call Mr. Obvious.
25: Obvious. How
0: are we spelling
25: that? OBVI. Oh, and I tell you, our gas meter reader also, for some reason, is reading the gas on the inside of the house, which I don't get because the meter's outside.
2: Once again, you want to call Mr. Obvious.
0: I think I know what your wife's quirk is.
25: What's that?
2: Have you ever heard of
0: a
25: whore?
2: I was going to say you might want to look up Infomania.
3: Sounds like she's banging anybody who comes to the house there, caller.
2: Thanks, Mr. Rowe.
4: You asked for it, you got it. More Bob and Tom. This is Bob and Tom Extra.
2: Now, Ms. Hooker, during the break, you brought in these little plastic shot glasses.
5: I did.
2: You want to explain what's in them?
5: Yeah, this is our candy corn milk that I infused last night. I think that's what the kids would say, infused.
20: It's literally just melted. The candy corn sat in the milk until it sort of dissolved.
5: Yes, and I didn't heat it or anything.
20: Okay.
5: I just removed some milk, added an entire bag of candy corn.
20: What kind of milk?
5: Whole milk.
20: Ah.
5: From Crystal Creamery in
20: Osceola. You know the name of the cow?
5: No, it's the name of the creamery in Osceola, Indiana.
20: The cow's name.
26: It's got a smell to it.
5: It smells like candy corn.
20: Yeah, it does. All right.
5: Mm.
2: Wow. It's delightful.
5: That's crazy.
2: So sweet.
20: That's good.
2: Now, you're going to make, you're going to pour this into coffee or make a latte? What are you
5: going to do? Yeah, I'm going to froth it. So I'm going to, if you guys want to make a cup of coffee at the next break, or I'll make you guys each a cup of coffee and then I'll froth some on the top and put it in.
20: Okay.
5: I don't know if that's technically a latte.
20: I like mine with two shots of insulin.
2: This is really, it's great. It's so sweet.
5: Yeah. Do you feel like there's like a film on your mouth now?
20: Yeah. Oh, yeah.
2: I'm sorry. I can't talk. My tongue is coated with a waxy substance.
5: Yikes.
2: So this will be fun.
5: Yeah, I think so.
2: And it is National Coffee Day.
20: Pat didn't drink his.
5: I know Pat doesn't want it.
26: I don't participate. Nonsense.
20: Christy, male Christy.
5: The listeners do talk about how Pat never tries any of my food.
26: I'm not into it.
2: Take a sip, you baby.
26: I have stuff to do here.
2: What?
26: I'm trying to write masterpieces and help the show out.
2: Taking a sip of this is not going to make
20: you guys ever have
2: again.
20: The uncle or family member at a family birthday party who just never had a piece of cake? Did that guy exist in your family?
5: Now that you say that.
20: Yeah, I always had, and I was just baffled by it.
5: Everybody would get a piece of birthday cake, and then he'd go outside and burn a heater.
20: Yeah,
5: and
20: he was just like, no thanks.
5: Yeah.
20: Like, what do you mean you don't want a piece of cake?
26: Mm-hmm. Yeah, I was that uncle.
2: Yeah.
5: Really?
20: Yeah.
5: Are you guys a cake and ice cream family or just cake?
20: It was always cake and ice cream.
2: Cake and ice cream.
5: Us too. Yeah.
26: Yeah, just cake.
20: And then
26: just
20: you would always hear, cake, just ice cream?
5: Yep.
20: Oh, no cake. Who wants...
5: And the kids are passing them out as the mom is. Yeah, I love that.
2: So we'll try this coffee. I'm looking forward to it.
5: Okay.
2: Well, Pat, since you're not playing this game, did you have a song that you wanted to play for us?
26: I have many songs. Thanks for asking.
20: Well, Jess won't be listening since you did not.
26: I have a delightful coffee tribute. I think everybody would enjoy.
5: Yeah.
26: How
20: do you take your coffee?
26: I use a Chobani, to be honest with you. It's my new jam. It's delicious. Natural cane sugar and sweet, delicious cream.
5: Mm-hmm.
26: Grass-fed. Very healthy, apparently.
20: Oh, nice.
26: And 27 calories.
2: Yeah, grass-fed. Yes. Hey, listen. Right now, you're ass-fed. Could you possibly... What is this coffee song? Are you going to play it or just make me remember
26: it? I didn't think we had time. It's already... I don't know if you're... The song's 14 minutes long.
2: Okay.
26: The Ballad of Coffee.
2: Now, if you're just joining us, we did learn something earlier on the show today. Miss Hooker, back in her so-called self-proclaimed hippie days.
5: Sure.
2: Yeah. Actually experienced, you gave yourself a coffee enema,
5: mm-hmm.
2: which I've done a little bit of research on this.
26: When you could have called someone. Hello.
5: I'll call you next time.
2: Highly not recommended by medical professionals. And did you say... So I always thought, and I have never given myself an enema, I always thought that you had to, it was like a bag and you stomped on it and it
20: There are enema bags.
5: No, for sure.
2: I mean, do you have to step on them, or is it a gravity thing?
5: It's a gravity Squeeze. Thing. It's a funnel, yeah, and
20: you don't have to step on them like those rockets.
5: Yeah, no, yeah.
2: That's what I envisioned. Yeah. I just don't know. So, but you actually took a funnel?
5: Yeah, there was a funnel, and it had a hole in the side.
2: Wait a minute.
5: And you hooked it to.
2: Was this a kit?
5: Yeah, I bought it online, and you hooked it to your towel rack, so it's up that high, you know, and then gravity, and it was, yeah.
2: Did the funnel look like a traditional funnel?
5: Yeah, it looked like a beer bong.
2: After you were done with it, did you wash it and put it in your kitchen?
5: No, I threw it away because I knew I was never going to use it again.
20: Was the end of the funnel sort of tapered?
5: Yes.
20: Okay, yeah.
5: Yeah, yeah.
20: Did it speculum open, or did it just...
5: No,
20: okay.
5: It didn't. No, it was, I mean, it was a tube, you know, and that was it.
20: Yeah.
5: Yeah.
20: And how much did you sell the car? I promise you, if you did it today, you could sell that.
5: Oh, yeah, I'm afraid. Yeah,
2: I would imagine that it might be somewhat, what is the word, lethal?
20: I don't think
2: toxic.
20: There are buyers out there that don't care.
5: You guys, the propositions, you have no idea. I wouldn't have to come here ever again.
20: By the way, listeners, as we joke about this, we're not condoning it. All right?
2: Leave
20: Jess alone.
2: You did say that, what am I trying to say? The tissue in that region absorbs whatever
5: the caffeine it is.
2: And you actually got sick from it?
5: I got sick. I was shaking. Yeah, it was it was horrible.
20: You know how it feels when you have one too many cups of coffee or something. I can't imagine.
2: How long did you keep it in?
5: Just a couple of minutes. I think it was like right around 2 minutes, and then it was.
2: And how long did it take to expel it?
5: You have to stay near the bathroom for the next 24 hours.
20: Wow. Like
5: that can continue. That's not just a one and done.
2: So that kind of takes the romance out of it.
5: Honey, there's no romance involved in this procedure at all.
2: Well, there is for some guy.
20: By the way, not all breakfast items work for these enemas. I remember I had the Denver omelet enema. It was messy. Barely got in there.
5: Those bell peppers.
20: Well, you got to ruin a Denver omelet for me, man. Tom, are you smelling this latte?
2: Yeah, now we've got to explain this with Halloween just around the corner. We've been talking a lot about candy.
5: Yeah.
2: I'm not a big fan of candy corn. It's one of those things that would become loose in your Halloween bag. You'd have to throw it away because it wasn't wrapped. But you've made something special with candy corn. What is it?
5: I infused whole milk with a bag of candy corn. So, I think it's intense. I think it's a lot. I don't know what the sugar content is in an entire bag of candy corn. We could look it up, I guess, but there's probably, I also don't know how to make a proper latte. I frothed the milk, and then I put it on top of the coffee, and that's as far as it went.
20: Sounds right to me, but that'll work.
2: Has everybody else tasted it?
20: No. Wanted to wait until we were.
2: Okay, go ahead. Give it a taste.
20: All right.
2: It's, I'll let you decide. Josh, your thoughts?
20: It's not bad.
5: Yeah.
20: It's closer to like a hot chocolate.
5: Oh, okay.
20: Maybe because my brain is just processing how sweet it is, but.
5: And you'd take your coffee black all the time.
20: Exactly. Yeah.
5: You're not a coffee drinker at all, Jeff.
20: No, but I love lattes. This is good.
5: Okay.
20: Like you don't taste the candy corn. You just taste the sweetness.
5: Does it have a flavor though? Or is it just sweet? Just a sugary latte?
2: If you handed this to me and I didn't know what it was, Josh nailed it. I would say it's hot chocolate.
5: Oh, okay. So you don't taste the coffee at all?
2: I feel a Halloween theme. The word isn't ghostly, it's ghastly. it's not good.
5: Yeah.
2: I would never finish this.
20: Do you think would you go so far to say it's bad?
2: Yeah.
20: Mm.
5: I left mine over there.
2: It's way too sweet.
20: Godwin, what do you think?
26: You know, Myra, you know, I'm not doing it.
20: You're not going to take part in this?
26: No, you know that about me. I don't have time for this nonsense.
20: But Jess took some time to make this.
26: I know she did.
20: Which, by the way, Tom, have you noticed Jess's quilt shirt?
2: Yeah, it's cool. It looks like a quilt one would see in a bed. It's very nice.
20: Yeah, it's so sweet.
5: It is. I haven't tried it.
20: Recognize it as candy corn.
2: No,
20: but if you told me I used candy corn, I think I would go, oh, okay, yeah, I can kind of see.
2: I wouldn't recognize it as coffee.
5: The scent gives a little caramel, I don't know. Okay, that's true. All right.
20: Someone handed me this and said it was like a caramel macchiato, I would drink it thinking it was that.
5: Okay,
20: I would have no idea. Jess is taking a sip.
5: Oh, no, there's not a trace of coffee in that.
20: No, it's odd.
5: Wow. Yeah,
2: are you tasting cardboard?
20: There's something else in it. Yes.
5: I'm sure it is whatever fake thing.
20: Exactly. There's something artificial for sure.
5: Yeah. That completely covers up the coffee.
26: Did you say cardboard? I changed my mind. Can I have some?
2: No, I mean, it really, it just doesn't taste like coffee. Josh nailed it. It's closer to bad hot chocolate.
20: It's really interesting.
5: And it's watered down almost.
20: Yes, it's thin.
5: Yeah.
2: Take a sip, Pat. Man up.
5: No, not at all. My mouth has been on there.
26: The real reason is that I fast, and that's why I don't do these little stupid things. I mean.
5: Not because you hate me.
26: You know I love you.
5: I know.
26: All right, here we go.
5: Okay, give it a taste. He's going to hate it.
20: I bet he likes it.
26: You know, I don't hate it.
20: Yeah.
5: Really?
20: I don't hate it. It's not something I would finish.
5: Yeah.
20: Because
2: I would never finish.
20: It's insane, but.
5: Yeah.
26: That's not bad at all.
2: What?
20: It's like a sweet latte. Like if you got a hazelnut latte, exactly. It kind of has that same.
5: This is what little girls get at coffee shops before they start drinking coffee. Yes.
20: Right.
5: Yeah.
20: Okay. I think this has an audience.
5: Yeah.
20: Yeah.
5: Okay.
20: Tom and I would be enjoying other beverages, but I could, people would not dislike this.
5: I would like to figure out how to make it stronger to actually taste the candy corn. Like, what is it in candy corn that gives candy corn its flavor so that I could just go straight to that and put a couple pumps of that in my coffee?
20: Oh, okay.
5: Yeah.
2: I assume isn't candy corn just sugar?
5: It is, but there's something else
20: in there. I think there might be caramel in there, too.
5: There has to be.
20: Yeah, at least caramel flavoring.
2: Okay. Well, now, Pat, you said you were fasting?
26: Yeah, I fast in the morning, so that's why I don't do these things. I'm just teasing.
20: You do like the full 16-hour?
26: I go to about 2 or 3 o'clock. So, yeah.
20: Wow. Yeah. I don't know how you do it.
26: Yeah.
2: I don't know why you do it.
26: Then I eat for the next 3 days.
2: Read about that on the internet. Now, Pat, have you got that song ready for us?
26: Yeah.
2: Okay. Well, you going to grab your guitar? Are you going to just do it?
26: I thought we were still going to eat stuff.
2: No. What is the nature of this? Is this for National Coffee Day?
26: Yeah.
2: Okay.
26: It's called I Like My Coffee. A little bit of an intro. I like my coffee like I like my women, full of Irish whiskey. I like my coffee like I like my.

Don't give me soy, almond, or oat milk, baby. That's grounds for a divorce. I don't like coffee like certain women. Lukewarm and bitter. That Cuban hot stuff was too much for my heart. Oh, I loved her a latte, but I had to quit her.

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2: 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Bet you can't wait, huh? 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
2: 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This is Bob and Tom Extra.
19: I'm Chick. Hello, Tom.
20: You're getting more like me every day. You forget your own stuff.
19: I can't tell you how many times I think I'm becoming Tom.
20: Lucky you.
19: And others tell me. You sound
20: so you and
19: like
20: I can
19: Tom.
20: Walk out of the building together and both try to figure out what car we have.
19: Yeah, yeah. That's right. Yeah, there's so many. I don't have that problem. I don't know what I'm doing.
20: You never gotten in the wrong car? Oh, yeah.
19: No, I've never gotten in the wrong car. I've forgotten what car I'm driving. I've done that a lot. I forget what shoes I'm wearing.
21: Oh, I did that the other day. I have a Jeep Wrangler most of the time. I wasn't driving a Jeep. I was driving a truck, and I waved at another Jeep.
20: I love that.
21: And I was not just waving at people all over the place, not even in a Jeep.
20: Yeah. When I had the... I had the Jeep, that black Jeep Grand Cherokee, mm-hmm. the one that got stolen. Great car. God, I love that car. I was at Home Depot, and I was carrying this box, and I walked up to my car, and some guy walks up and goes, excuse me, sir, that's my car. And I went, oh, I'm so sorry. I have the same car, forgetting that I'd driven my red Suburban.
21: Right.
20: So he sees me walk over thinking, okay, this guy's trying to break into somebody's car. Yeah. These are the kind of problems that I deal with.
19: Dear Bob and Tom, this is from Bill in Des Moines. I'm sorry to report I'm picking up Tom's behaviors. I went to lunch the other day. A very nice waitress said her name was Asia, spelled just like the country. In my best Tom pretentious voice, I replied, it's really a continent, not a country. Then I doubled down by saying that the great band Steely Dan had a song named Asia, spelled differently, however. She looked at me, smiled, and asked if I wanted to order.
20: Yeah, that sounds like a scene from my life.
19: Yep. She did get a great tip, he said. Let's see. Fat Bear Week 2026. The champion is... Boy, it would have been nice to have a drum roll here.
20: We should have asked me. I can probably find one.
19: I know it.
20: Give me a second. Okay. Sound effects. Okay, here we go. This is it.
19: All right.
0: Me and Mrs. Jones.
20: Oh, sorry. That's not it.
19: 2026 Fat Bear Week champion is... What the hell is that?
20: It's your news bulletin.
19: Bear 89.
20: Do you have a picture of this backpack?
19: Affectionately known as Backpack. There he is.
18: Oh, Backpack. Aww. Him's a good boy.
20: He's standing up, eating leaves.
19: He's 20 and a half years old.
18: Scratching his back.
19: He claimed his first ever title, narrowly defeating runner-up Bear 910 by 5,000 votes, a highly competitive finale.
20: Now, would these bears kill you?
18: Oh, gosh, yes.
19: Oh, goodness. And not even think about it. Like they're killing a gnat.
18: Yeah,
19: yes.
18: Right.
20: What Absolutely. Kind of bears are those?
18: Those are grizzlies.
20: Oh, those are grizzly bears? Oh, dear.
21: How tall are they?
18: You thought they were Care
21: like
18: Bears?
20: No, I thought they were maybe the brown bears.
21: Like 10 feet tall?
18: Yeah. Okay. That thing.
20: Yeah, that thing looked big. Yeah.
18: That thing would just swipe your head off.
21: Yeah.
19: Just like they're
20: because
19: reaching for their hat.
20: we've been having, I mean, worldwide, we've been getting bear stories for the last year. There were, I think there are several deaths in Japan, but a friend of mine took a picture of a bear in downtown Vail, Colorado on our way to yoga class.
18: I'm rooting for the bear.
20: Just that reek of...
19: Yeah, I would like to see the bear just clean house.
18: I would watch a sci-fi channel original... Bears in Vail. It's just
19: yes.
20: I understand they're also in Aspen and Jackson Hole.
19: Yeah,
20: they're everywhere.
19: Or bears at yoga.
20: But see these bears. I guess there was a bad berry crop or something. So once a bear finds a dumpster, they know. Hey, wait a minute.
21: Yeah.
20: 4 a.m. Let's go do some dumpster diving.
21: It's fast food.
20: Yeah, but I guess the bear population all over the place. They're showing. We had this story. And this is a video worth digging up. You remember this
21: yes.
20: One?
21: The mama bear opened the car door at what appeared to be a condo or apartment complex in the Smokies. She opens the passenger door, gets in, and four of her cubs just follow her in the car.
20: It's so funny that they all get in the car.
21: Really looks like a mom like in the driveway getting her kids ready to go to school.
20: And they say the rangers are telling people, hey... Bears can open your car door. Be sure to lock them.
18: Bears can. I mean, that's crazy. Insane.
20: And then we had, do you remember the story we had about the guy that faked the bear attack so he could get the insurance and destroy the inside of his car and they caught him? But yeah, if you get a bear in your car, they can do a lot of damage. These bears did not do much damage, but as I noted yesterday, the bear did adjust the seat and change the channels on the FM dial. Don't you hate that?
18: That is really, really frustrating. Yes.
20: Yeah. Remember the time that we had a contest and the guy heard his name? It was one of those call-in things and he drove right into a tree.
18: Oh, no.
20: He was okay.
18: Yeah, but that's... that's
20: unfortunately, the money he won only paid for part of it.
18: What do you call that day, a push?
20: Yeah.
21: Right?
20: Yeah. Well, let's continue our sports broadcast.
19: Well,
20: what have you got?
19: Well, stupid if it's sports or not, but here we go. A stuntman from Slovenia has broken the Guinness World Record for the longest duration full body burn handstand.
18: Oh, gosh, this sounds dangerous.
20: And living.
19: And I'm not going to tell, it's not like go for the burn when you're doing sit ups or whatever. That's not the burn I'm talking about. his name is Philip Kirschichnik. Held his legs above his head while engulfed in flames.
18: Yes, I did.
19: For 47 seconds to claim the title. He appeared calm and collected throughout his attempt, and when he couldn't hold the handstand any longer.
18: I am what you say in English, real flamer? No, that's not how we would put it.
19: Now, do you think it was think the handstand he couldn't hold it because he lacked strength or he was on fire? Which one?
20: I think because he was on fire.
19: Yeah.
20: He's obviously wearing a fire suit. He's got one of those, whatever it is, a Nomex hood thing on, but his face is exposed.
18: See, that's being upside down. That's the flame.
20: And they douse him. He's in his suit. Do we have a video? There he is. Yeah, he's in a parking lot, but he's doing a handstand, and there's a whole bunch of folks standing around him with huge fire extinguishers.
18: Nerve wracking.
19: That doesn't look so tough.
3: Well, his arms aren't on fire, and it doesn't look like the flames are getting near his face.
19: And I'm going to say from his waist down, he's on fire. That's
21: a little
19: it.
21: Up the middle of his back, yeah, and that's it.
3: But still, I mean, I can't stand it. It just makes me nervous.
20: Yeah, if something would go wrong and you get that, whatever that flame stuff is on his face, it could be pretty bad. I thought that Guinness didn't allow things that were potentially lethal.
3: Well, maybe you have to be a professional stunt person to do this. Or
20: a monk.
21: Yeah.
19: And he is a stunt person.
20: Those guys, when they self-immolate, they tend to, that's usually it.
19: You've done it again.
21: What are you doing? Yeah,
3: that's very...
19: You've done it again.
20: Sorry.
19: How?
3: Tom.
19: He's a Slovenian.
21: Where do
19: stuntman.
21: You draw the line? I'm just.
3: You know what? I don't want to know. Yeah, I like the adventure.
20: I think the combination of self-immolation and yoga, there's a religion.
3: Yeah, we've had goat yoga. Why not fire yoga?
20: They got something going on. They got guys doing that.
3: Man.
20: Wow. That's dedication.
3: I'm still amazed the famous Pink Floyd Wish You Were Here cover was done with a guy actually on fire.
19: Right.
3: Yeah. Like, now you can fake that as easily as you want, but that guy was on fire. Such an amazing image.
20: Well, is that sports?
19: Yes.
20: Okay. Tom, okay. Sports. Good to know. Thank you very much. Right now we turn to the Incogni news desk. That's Jess Hooker. What's happening?
21: Genetically modified bananas that don't turn brown could be coming to your supermarket soon. I know, I don't like it either. According to Talker News, the bananas were developed by editing their DNA to prevent them from turning brown once cut open.
20: Now, see, this is what, in the beginning, I assumed that you could buy a bunch of bananas and they wouldn't turn brown sitting on your shelf.
3: Mm.
20: But that's not what this means.
21: No.
20: So once they've been exposed to the air, they stay
21: yellow,
20: which is weird.
21: The developers say the bananas stay firm and yellow after peeling and slicing, opening new avenues for inclusion in fruit salads, smoothies, desserts, and more.
3: I don't know.
21: The first thing I thought was, okay, then I'll be able to dress my banana pudding with the cut bananas the night before instead of having to do it the next morning.
20: Oh, the people with edible arrangements must be losing their minds.
21: Yeah.
19: I think we got more of a problem with guacamole turning brown, don't we?
3: And maybe the same process could be used on the avocado.
19: Right.
3: And apples will oxidize like that, too.
20: What food has the shortest window? Is it avocado?
21: Avocado.
3: You mean
21: after
3: being sliced?
20: No, after the period when it's edible and ripe.
3: Mm. Avocados, I mean, I guess it depends on your preference. But it is kind of short.
20: So this, I don't know. We'll see.
3: I don't mess with it.
21: It's not necessary.
3: Bananas full of chemicals in order to make it easier to slice.
20: This doesn't make the banana more appealing.
3: Hey!
20: Uh-huh. Thank you.
3: Thank you.
19: What is it? Yeah, oh, he thanked no one. Yeah. He does that all the time. I believe Pat has a comment on this.
4: I'm excited about this.
19: Oh, okay.
4: Yes, we have no brown bananas. We have yellow bananas all day. We have moldy potatoes and brown avocados with cured brown. I got the cord wrong. With the cured brown bananas today. I'm so excited. I made a mistake.

0: Very nice.
1: And by the way, we're still eating the Cavendish banana, as you know.
2: Here we go.
3: Did you hear the silence?
2: Oh, yeah.
1: Are you aware of this, Ms. Hooker?
2: This is one of his...
3: she's aware. Yeah.
4: I want to... Yeah, I'm going to say it because I... Yeah.
2: Bananas today are different than the bananas.
1: Yeah. Yeah. And then the Cavendish may be gone in a few years.
2: I want to know if they still have banana flips. Remember those? The pastries?
4: No, what is that?
3: One of the only artificially flavored banana treats I enjoyed.
2: So good. It was a banana.
3: It's almost like if a Twinkie weren't a tube, but a taco shell.
2: Yeah, like a taco, yeah.
3: And it tasted banana-ish, and there was banana cream in there.
2: The banana cream in the middle, it was so good. Unbelievable.
1: Where are you on banana cream pie?
3: Love.
1: Really?
3: Yeah, and banana pudding I'm an aficionado of.
4: Yeah.
1: I see.
2: Nilla wafers or not?
3: Yes.
4: Yeah,
3: yes.
4: You have to.
3: Yeah.
2: Yeah. Got to have Nilla wafers.
1: This is great.
2: And you know it is Nilla, not vanilla.
1: Yes, I know that because it was in the New York Times crossword puzzle this last week.
2: I hate to say it, but that reminded me of you when I filled in Nilla.
1: Yeah, I think.
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1: Okay, here is the scenario.
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1: Hello.
0: Sounds cheery.
1: Oh, yeah.
0: Super. There's Pat Godwin.
2: Hey, chick.
0: We're going to have Pat take his headphones off here in a second. I hope you have the VIP viewing. It's let's put it this way. It's really something. There's Jeff Oskey.
3: I feel like you forgot we have VIP viewing this morning.
0: A little bit.
3: Okay.
0: There's Ace Cosby.
4: Hello.
0: I'm Chick. Hello, Tom. Shaking crumbs out of your shirt?
5: Yes.
0: A crawler? What are you? What's
5: going on? No, I'm just...
0: All right.
5: Just
0: getting organized.
5: Getting ready.
0: Yeah, doing some homework, getting organized.
5: Getting loose.
0: That's right. Get loose.
5: Today, an important day. National Taco Day.
1: Mm-hmm.
0: Taco Tuesday.
5: No.
0: Every Tuesday is Taco Tuesday.
5: Yes, but...
0: This is national.
5: This is National Taco.
0: Haven't tacos camped out Tuesday? Mm-hmm. Can they back off a little bit? Now it's got to be National Taco Tuesday?
5: Well, it only comes once a year.
0: Cram it.
5: And they... Actually, it wasn't originally on a Tuesday. And then it was moved so that it's always on a Tuesday. It's kind of like Thanksgiving. But it's important to know that and the history of the taco is quite fascinating.
0: No. Yeah. I'll tell you, I'll see that and raise you because I know how you think in conversation you have to top the person that's talking. I say chimichangas are amazing.
5: Could be, but their history probably isn't as fascinating.
0: No, chimichangas are tacos, I submit, were not an accident. Chimichangas, total accident.
5: You know, the guy dunked
0: it in the fryer by accident.
5: What is the name, the origin of the name taco?
0: I don't know.
5: Well, you're about to find out. Ms. Hooker has been provided with the background of the taco. Quite fascinating. What do you've got over there?
1: The day is observed on the first Tuesday of October and honors the taco.
0: Toctober.
1: Yes. While the taco has ancient origins with the indigenous people of Mexico, the idea to celebrate the taco with its own day began in the 1960s.
0: Uh-huh.
5: Now, let me ask you this. In all honesty, what is the first time you ever had a taco? How old were you?
0: Oh, goodness. I don't know. I had to be out of the house.
1: Really?
0: Yeah. 1920, I'd say 21, taco. Yeah. Not a lot of restaurant dining.
5: There were not a lot. In California, maybe. There were not a lot of taco places.
0: I still say Taco Bell had the best jingle when I was a kid. It was taca, taca, taca, taca, taca, Taco Bell. Ding, ding, ding. They had a bell that they rang. And nobody remembers this jingle but me.
2: Yeah. But
0: taca, taca, taca, taca.
5: They didn't really become as dominant as they are now until.
1: How old were you?
5: A couple decades ago. Oh, probably 30.
1: Really?
5: No, a little younger.
1: Okay.
3: We had Taco Day at school.
1: Yeah, we had tacos at school. We had
5: What year, though? What year are you talking?
3: 84.
0: Yeah.
1: Yeah,
5: that's about when they kind of hit.
1: I feel like.
5: The rest of the country, the main.
1: Yeah, guacamole is to me what tacos were to you. I didn't have guacamole until way later.
3: Oh, yeah.
1: Yeah.
0: But, I didn't have a bagel until I was 30. I'm not kidding.
5: Hey.
0: I had no idea what a bagel was.
5: Yeah. See, right now we live in a culture where it's everything all the time.
0: That's not bad. That's fine.
5: The National Taco Day was proposed in the

0: 60s, and I guess I never heard about it until this year. But it made a comeback, I guess, what, in the 2000s?
1: Yeah, in 2009, several businesses rallied to establish October 4th as National Taco Day.
0: But now today's not the 4th, so what happened?
1: It was moved to the 4th. I really appreciate you coaching me and asking me questions.
0: Well, I'm trying to make sure that
2: isn't it fun?
0: Mr. McGee.
2: Isn't this a fun process?
0: Mr. McGee understands.
2: He comes in, he writes all this stuff for us, hands it to us, and then reads it along with us. He leaves nothing to chance.
1: He keeps me motivated. It's good for morale.
2: We are not to be trusted. We're dangerous.
1: It was moved to the first Tuesday in October to ensure that National Taco Day now permanently falls on Taco Tuesday.
2: Now, there you go.
0: I'm not going to go into the whole Taco Tuesday
2: thing.
0: Thank
2: Christ for that.
0: That's somewhat controversial.
1: We celebrate Taco Tuesday every Tuesday. We walk to our local Mexican restaurant. They have cerveza on special and $1.50 tacos.
2: Mm, boom.
0: Yeah, but there is some controversy as to who invented Taco Tuesday and trademarked it or whatever, but we'll just skip that. But the larger point here is enjoy a taco. But the origin of the name taco is what's fascinating.
2: I don't think that's the larger point here.
1: The modern word taco is believed to originated in the 18th century.
2: I think taco is a little underused as a nickname. I think that's a marvelous nickname. I don't know.
1: I like pinto better.
2: Pinto?
1: Yeah, pinto. I think that's a good pinto is
2: taco!
0: Pinto is an Animal House.
1: Oh.
2: Yeah.
0: And taco, wasn't there a recording artist named Taco?
2: Yeah. Sure.
3: Yeah.
2: Heck yeah.
3: Mm-hmm.
2: Had an amazing song.
0: What was the song?
4: I don't remember. I thought it was, wasn't it Putting on the Ritz?
2: Putting on the Ritz, yeah.
0: Yeah, okay.
2: He sang like
3: his name was Taco?
2: His name was Taco.
0: Yeah, there was some weird song with a guy named Taco.
1: Like recent?
0: 25, 30.
2: Putting on the Ritz.
0: No, that's not it.
2: That's not it. That's not Taco.
0: That's different.
2: You know, words are funny. They can be used for different...
0: Okay. But the larger point, once again, is the origin of the name taco is fascinating.
1: Silver miners in Mexico used charges of gunpowder wrapped in paper, which they called tacos. Their lunchtime staple, tortillas wrapped around a spicy filling, looked similar to these dynamite sticks, and the name stuck.
0: So a taco is essentially an explosive.
1: Yeah.
0: And of course, I think anyone can write a joke here involving the effects of tacos. Just fun.
2: It is fun.
0: Today, National Taco
2: Day. It's not fascinating, but it's fun.
1: Americans.
0: You don't think it's interesting that it was that the taco, when you look at it, it's supposed to be
2: a stick of dynamite?
0: An explosive.
2: Mm-mm. Or a cigar, shaped like a cigar.
1: You know what? It would be fun if we knew what you thought was interesting.
2: Oh, come on. You're not defending
1: this.
2: No,
1: I'm just saying.
2: Psychotic.
1: You poo-poo everything. I would be curious to know what you...
2: Do I poo-poo everything?
1: Kind of,
0: I mean, Taco Tuesday has been around for just a while. It's great. We do it at our house every Tuesday. It's taco night.
1: Yeah, us too.
0: Kind of a fun thing.
2: So that's okay? You can... That's...
0: Yeah, I wouldn't mind perhaps if we talk to someone in the taco business. Yeah. By the way, flour or corn?
1: It depends on the filling.
0: Okay.
1: Yeah, I'll switch it up.
0: But I wonder if on Mondays, if they sell more tortillas nationally, if there's kind of a...
1: Yeah.
0: The calendar of tortilla sales.
1: Mm-hmm.
2: I go flour, and I've been criticized for flour, tortillas, for everything.
0: Your thoughts on a crispy taco?
2: I'll have a crispy taco.
4: No.
2: I don't mind that. No crispy taco.
1: No. Never?
0: You like the soft tacos, do you?
4: I like the corn, like just the asada with cilantro and onion.
1: Yeah, I'm with you. That's good.
0: Now, today is National Taco Day, mm-hmm. Tuesday. Tomorrow is National Look for the Shredded Lettuce in Your Car Seat Day.
3: That's very funny.
0: Oh. you ever notice that?
3: Oh, yeah.
1: Yeah.
2: Well, no, they fool you. You can eat a sausage burrito from McDonald's in your car. That's about it. You can't eat a taco, a soft taco or a hard taco in your car.
0: You get a hard taco in your car, you're picking up shredded lettuce.
2: Absolutely.
0: And probably crunches.
3: Oh, yeah.
0: But there's something about that crunch that's delightful.
1: I like it. Yeah, I need it.
0: Yeah,
3: I'm with you on that. I like it.
0: So today, once again, a National Taco Day. Maybe do something nice with your girlfriend there, Jeffy, and maybe get a good look at that taco tonight.
4: Yeah, sounds good to me. Let's figure out.
3: Look at it.
4: Yeah.
0: That's vertical taco night. That's a different thing.
2: Well, now that is fascinating. That is interesting.
0: Now, do you like, how about this? Do you ever eat a nice breakfast taco?
2: Well, yeah, I just said sausage burritos.
0: But they have the breakfast burrito. That's not
2: badass.
0: A taco.
2: Badass. Huh?
0: It's not a taco. It's a burrito.
2: But it still looks like a stick of dynamite.
1: Yeah. No, there's a place near me that makes tacos. They make breakfast tacos. Yeah. Not just burritos. Oh, they're nice. Great.
4: Eggs. I had eggs.
1: Yeah, egg, sausage, nice. Cheese, peppers.
4: I had a brisket breakfast taco from Wally's.
1: Ooh.
4: That's good. That's a good $3 right there.
2: Well, yeah, it all depends on the brisket.
1: Wally's or Wawa's?
4: Wally's.
1: Oh, what's Wally's?
4: It's like a Bucky's.
1: Oh, nice.
4: Only
1: okay.
4: Like one step down.
1: Nice.
2: So, you can get bad brisket. Here's Taco Bell.
5: Smile on your face. Taco Bell. Taco
0: Bell.
2: Wow. Yeah, that's not it.
0: I have a question.
1: Yes, it is. Yeah, it's exactly what you said.
2: That's not the jingle I remember.
0: That one, by the way, don't you think you'd want to go with something with a slight Mexican feel?
1: No. That sounds like... That's what you would do. That's not what other people would do.
0: Well, let's be honest.
2: Tell them, Tom.
0: I don't know if the source of this is it's of Mexican heritage. Be proud of it. That thing sounds like some bad high school band from the 60s. They're about to do Louie Louie with trombones.
2: Amphetamine growers. Boom, boom, boom, boom. Yeah.
0: That is a terrible jingle.
2: It's not good.
0: People can't stand their own.
1: We didn't even get to the end of it to hear if it ding, ding, ding.
3: Is there a ding, ding at the end there?
1: No, there's no ding, ding, ding. Never mind.
2: There you go.
1: Yeah, but it's possible you're not remembering correctly.
2: Or it's possible I'm remembering exactly what I remember.
0: There may have been various iterations of the Taco Bell jingle.
2: When I hear it, I'll go, that's it. And you'll all be stupid. Okay.
0: Okay, well, let's

0: what I remember.
1: There may have been various iterations of the Taco Bell jingle.
0: When I hear it, I'll go, that's it. And okay. You'll all be stupid. Okay?
1: Okay. Well,
2: let's
1: move forward here. And I just wanted to let everybody know it is National Taco Day. Once again, the taco named after explosives.
0: This is why you did.
1: I mean, I just think there's kind of a certain almost irony of it. Right. Heavily bean-infused tacos.
0: Do you find it a personal victory that whenever I hear the term explosive in my brain, diarrhea follows? And you've caused that. Yeah. All of us.
3: Yep.
0: 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And when you order, please write "The Bob and Tom Show" in the checkout survey. 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Thank you very much. 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
1: 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Real quick, did you notice that maybe you read the part that Americans eat an estimated 4.5 billion tacos a year?
0: That seems like a lot.
1: Yeah, and it's my understanding 3 billion of them are eaten over a sink. My guys watching sports.
0: You were way ahead on this eating over the sink as a restaurant chain.
1: Yeah, I wanted to do a restaurant chain for divorced guys.
0: Yeah.
1: They'd walk in, they'd get their own sink.
4: There you go.
0: Just stand there.
1: I think it would actually work.
4: Easy to clean up.
1: Yeah. Do you ever eat over the sink?
4: Oh, yeah, the time.
1: Okay,
4: yeah.
1: Good.
0: You know, a lot of people say air conditioning changed our country. Paper plates. That changed our country. Damn really. Right. Look it up.
1: Okay. Coming up, actually, we have some highly educational things involving your mail.
0: Actually, and the Let's Insult Chick and the emails have continued.
4: You remembered
0: yesterday about...
1: And we have a fine letter about yesterday's letter about...
0: Jumpaline. A trampoline.
1: If you missed that, I don't care. I know you may be busy right now, but please... come back, because the Jumpaline letter is my favorite letter of the year.
0: Oh, yeah.
1: We're going to return, I hope you can too, to the O'Reilly Auto Parts Studios. 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
4: 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The interstate, it choose a wide-open hike. Stoughton and Highway 19 with Highway 30 and 94 following suit. I'm Gene Schimmick, and that is your latest total traffic.
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7: I don't like it when mom and dad fight.
6: There's Pat Godwin.
8: I should.
6: That was a spat. That wasn't a real fight. Okay. There's Jeff Oskey.
9: Hey, man.
6: There's Ace Cosby. Hello, honey. How are you doing?
10: Were we fighting or wasn't even paying attention?
7: No, but my favorite quote from the whole interaction was Tom going, somebody get a dictionary and show Chick the definition of empathy.
10: Sorry.
6: You might be accurate. I might be...
10: problem with AI, you know. They say AI, no empathy.
6: Hard.
7: Oh.
10: I'm serious.
7: That's what it's lacking.
10: Yeah, among many other things.
7: Right.
10: Yes. But that's very serious.
7: Wow. Okay.
10: Yeah. It doesn't know the difference. Well, I don't want to go into it. It's pretty grim and dark.
6: The original Taco Bell jingle that I heard as a child.
9: Yeah. You were right.
10: Yeah, but I mean,
6: I thought it was ding, ding, ding.
10: Again, why aren't they celebrating its Mexican origins? I don't understand it.
6: You will be happy with the Frito Bandito.
10: Oh, yeah. I think...
6: Right?
10: Yes, I would be.
6: I am the Frito Bandito.
10: Let's celebrate the origins of things.
6: Are we celebrating?
10: Yeah, why not? It's great. The emergence of Mexican food as part of the American diet in certain parts of this country didn't happen until the 70s at the earliest. The dominance of it.
6: Which ethnic food is number one?
10: Yeah. Well, I mean, back in the day, I would say Chinese food.
6: Italian, Chinese.
10: Now that's a good question. Maybe Italian, but
6: yeah.
10: Here, listen to this. This is a jingle.
6: Okay.
9: That's Mel Blanc, right?
6: Yes, it is. That is Mel Blanc.
10: Is that offensive to someone?
7: So it's a white guy?
6: Oh, yeah. It's
7: Mel Blanc. Okay. Okay. I just want to be clear.
6: It's a very white guy.
10: Yeah, come on. Today, once again, is National Taco Day, in all truth.
6: How much Italian are you? Like 60-70%?
7: Actually, I'm not as much as I thought I was. Uh-oh. It's like 20.
6: So do you...
10: Who's Italian, your mom?
7: No, God, no. I don't know what she is. My dad's mom is, yeah.
10: Italian.
7: Yeah,
10: so then you're at least one quarter Italian.
7: Well, no. It's actually her mom that was off the boat. Yeah.
6: Okay. Are you offended by the little Italian cartoon character on pizza boxes? Stuff like that?
7: No. Mm. No, because I don't... I mean... No, it's not.
10: Why would anyone be
7: like
10: offended
7: that.
10: By that?
6: People are. I don't know. I don't think it's up to you to decide. But
10: no, but it's not up to them either. Because you're of Italian heritage, you don't own the origins of pizza.
6: That's true. Right to be offended.
10: They can be offended all they want, but I don't care. They're wrong.
6: Well, that's not. Welcome to debate class with Tom.
10: No, this is getting ridiculous. Everyone's, I'm offended. Yeah, grow up.
7: What's the last thing that offended you?
6: Now, remember, Tom's the one who said for me to look up empathy in the dictionary.
7: Yeah, that's true.
6: Grow up, you Italian person.
10: No, everyone is taking ownership of everything.
9: What nationality are you, Tom? You're a blend, a nice blend?
10: Yes, of English, Irish,
8: English,
10: German.
8: Irish, royalty. We call it Plymouthian.
10: Plymouth Rockian. I don't know.
8: Plymouth Rockian.
10: It doesn't matter. I was just trying to have some fun with the fact that it's Taco Day. Enjoy some tacos. Have a good time. And again, the origin of the word taco from dynamite. It was a explosive. They used explosives in the mines in Mexico, and they looked kind of like tacos.
8: Isn't that another term from explosions, punk?
10: A punk was a thing you would use to light fuses.
8: Yeah, punk. Hey, punk.
10: You'd light it, and it would burn with a lot of flame, kind of like the end of a cigarette.
8: Yeah. See,
10: you would take a punk and...
8: I'd like to speak on behalf of all of my jerk and idiot brothers. I'm offended by the word punk. What do you think of that?
10: Great, you'd be offended.
8: Okay.
10: I don't care.
8: Thank you.
10: I mean, I can see why offended with your level of ignorance and stupidity. But
8: will you use punk in a negative way and offend me?
7: Well, there's no accent you can put over punk. You know what I
10: mean? Does punk have an ethnicity attached to it?
8: I don't know.
10: I think you have to add the ethnicity. There are a bunch of Italian punks.
7: Right.
10: There are a bunch of Chinese punks, whatever you want to.
7: Sure.
10: Yeah.
7: There you go. Now it's offensive.
8: That's the name of a new show.
10: No, no, no.
8: If
10: you want me to make it offensive, what you got to do is you got to adjust.
8: This is a new bit,
10: the
8: Tom.
10: Ethnicity slightly. Italian punks.
7: Oh, yeah, that's true.
10: Okay. But I wanted to get to our letters because we have an exciting letter. But can you read yesterday's letter of the year?
8: I don't have it, but I think I can recreate it. Dear Chick, all jumpalines.
7: All trampolines.
8: Yes, all trampolines.
10: This began with a letter. We have letters about things that when you can't think of a word, you...
7: Yeah, it's
10: you
7: from Tony in Lexington.
8: It's called Tomspeak.
10: But yes. a little girl, she called... The trampoline, the jumpaline, which is great. Makes sense.
7: Yes.
10: And then our letter from Tony from Lexington said what?
8: All jumpalines are called...
7: No, all trampolines...
8: are called trampolines after my mom had been on one.
10: Right.
8: Implying like she was a tramp. Mm, yeah. And I guess he's trying to insult me, but I
11: agree. Were called jumpalines before your mother...
7: There you go.
11: ...got on one.
8: That's why I was trying to get jumpaline in there.
7: Sorry.
8: I'm backward.
10: Dear Bob and Tom Show, I just got my Morning Breath Club t-shirt... I was waiting for delivery at the door. Thank you. Well, you're welcome. That's very nice, Lynn. But she goes on to say, that's not the reason I'm writing.
8: Oh, okay.
10: I was listening.
8: That was a bad letter, if that was the reason.
10: I was listening to Little Lila and her creation of the word jumpaline. I liked word also came up. Popsicles were possibles.
7: She would say Hannesizer instead of hand sanitizer.
10: Chick's daughter would say Mazagine instead of magazine.
8: Right.
10: And Pat's brother said Hank-a-burger.
9: Hank-a-burger, yeah.
10: My daughter.
8: Well, that was just last week, right?
9: Huh? Yeah, he serves them where he cooks.
10: My daughter used to say last day and next day because she didn't understand yesterday and tomorrow.
7: Yeah.
10: So last day.
7: That's one.
10: And next, that's fine.
7: Yeah.
10: It brought back a great memory. I'm sure my kids are imprinted for life. I was listening to your show way back in the day when it was totally inappropriate for me. Well, by the way, both kids are now well adjusted that have been listening to your show since they were little. Thank you, Lynn. Certainly appreciate your letter.
11: This isn't a cute kid, but an ex-wife of mine used to always say, hindsight's 50-50. And if you tried to correct her, she would argue with you because if you look back, you were 50% chance you made the right choice.
7: I'm worried that kind of makes sense to me.
11: Yeah, I
10: can
11: argue it.
10: Yeah.
11: Sounds like Worcester.
10: Hindsight's 50-50. Thank you very much.
8: Another email to insult Chick.
10: Okay.
8: From Sean. Hey, Chick. I bought a used car. Your mom's dress was in the back seat.
9: Jeez.
8: What do you think of that?
7: Yikes.
11: Well, on a positive, Chick, yesterday I'm in line at the gas station.
8: Uh-huh.
11: Behind me, I hear, Chick McGee, you're my favorite.
7: What?
11: And I turned around, and he just smiled, and in true Chick fashion, I walked off without saying a word.
8: See, this is how I get a bad rap. I'm a man of the people. People out there impersonating me. He really thought you were me, huh?
11: No, I think he was being funny.
8: Oh, Okay.
7: Because we were talking about that yesterday, about how people act like you guys out in public and try to pick up women. And,
8: that's true.
7: Yeah.
10: And the fact that you would be at a gas station, since you only have to fill up your car once a year, since you never go anywhere.
8: That's because I might run into you if I go outside.
10: If you want to buy a used car, buy one of the chicks. It doesn't put a lot of mileage on them.
8: You don't know that. From Friday's show, women's brains are the same size as men's brains. This is from The Beard in Evansville, Indiana. I think you were joking, possibly, about...
11: I was joking.
8: Oh, you were joking.
10: It was about the woman who was, whatever, young and is a chess champion.
11: Yes.
10: Very young.
11: Yes.
8: But there's only one...
10: One of the top 100 rated chess players, only one is a woman.
11: Because men's brains are bigger.
10: That's your...
7: That was the joke.
10: Yeah.
8: This is... The Beard from Evansville continues. By the way... Tom made me a fan of your show for life when he said, vigorous rogering.
7: that is a good one.
8: I use that all the time.
10: You're very welcome.
8: Yeah, thank you.
10: I hope you're getting a good rigorous rogering.
8: Yeah, right now. Yeah.
10: We were trying to remember the name of those things typically in front of used car lots with the arms flailing. Yeah. And I did a little homework on it, but first we have a letter. I believe the proper name is the dancing air puppet, writes Tom in Erie.
8: That's not the proper name.
10: Or the dancing inflatable tube man.
7: Tube man, I think.
10: And have you ever heard the history of that thing? It's really pretty interesting.
7: We had enough history tacos.
8: Now, earlier, I was dismissed for not liking anything at all. But I'll just say here we go again.
7: Go ahead, Tom.
8: What's fascinating about the wacky tube man?
10: Don't you? Every time I see one, I smile. They're fun,
11: right?
10: They're cool.
11: So, what's the history?
10: Well, it's kind of interesting.
8: You like them?
10: I do like the. And okay. I have the one that Miss Hooker gave me that goes on my desk. Little.
8: You should get one for your lawn for Halloween, for trick or treat.
10: Is there a skeleton version of that?
7: Or sure. Like a Frankenstein? Yeah, there's a Frankenstein.
8: Absolutely.
10: But the origin of them, I think this might actually interest you, chick. Because it involves...
8: Why? No one thinks anything you're saying is interesting. Why are you singling me out? Go ahead.
10: They were first developed for the Olympics in 1996.
8: I thought they were older than that.
10: An artist invented them for the Olympics, and then the guy, the engineers that put them together, behind his back, went out and got a patent later on. It's kind of an ugly story.
8: Well, that's just good lawyer.
10: But the inflatable tube man. And then apparently on Family Guy, according to this letter, it's called the wacky waving arm flailing inflatable tube man.
11: Yes.
10: Is that correct?
11: Yes.
10: Okay. But that's what, and I'm not sure what it says in the box, and I'm not sure if there's just one patent. Apparently.
7: Can I get one for here?
9: Did you say 86?
11: Right in the middle.
7: Yeah.
8: 96.
10: Oh, Olympics, 90. Yeah.
7: What?
10: And apparently this, I don't want to get too deep into the woods here, but the,
8: you remember what happened in the 96 Olympics?
10: The first ones they developed for the Olympics apparently had two legs, and I guess they patented that one, and now they've gotten around the patent by only having one or some crazy thing.
7: Huh.
10: But they're fun. I always like seeing them. So
8: you see one in the distance. What do you say? Do you say anything out loud? Hey, look at that.
10: I'm attracted to them. I drive up and see whatever.
8: All right.
10: Whatever's on sale.
8: Sure.
10: Yeah, but we have to find out if there is a Halloween version of that.
7: Yeah, I'll look it up at the break.
10: And I think Halloween is so great now. With one of my neighbors just put up the giant skeleton, and I didn't notice it until I was out walking the dogs in the dark last night. I looked over. Ah,
7: yeah.
10: Oh, those are great.
8: Did it get you? Cool. Did it scare
7: the one
8: you?
7: That's the chest up? Is that one?
10: No, this is the whatever 20-foot standing one.
7: Nice.
10: And then I love the dog. The dog skeletons.
7: I saw the cat skeletons at the store yesterday. Yeah. Like, it's just a cat, like, that would just be standing on your porch. It's cat size and everything, and it's just a skeleton.
11: Whoa. Wow.
10: Yeah. Now, coming up, we have a great dog story. Dog hero story. So, for those of you that are dog lovers, you'll love to hear that.
7: Lots of animals in the news today.
8: Big sweeties.
10: Apropos of nothing, I have this letter. I used to work at a convenience store next door to a gay bar. The biggest selling cigarette, Benson & Hedges Deluxe Ultralight Menthols, Ross in Tucson, Arizona.
8: Oh, yeah, we were trying to decide.
10: We were just discussing various
8: cigarette brand.
10: Various groups of folks and what they smoke, mm-hmm. so what particular brand they smoke, because there is kind of a little club for each cigarette.
7: I smoked Camel Wides.
10: Camel what?
7: Wides.
11: Yeah.
10: What were Camel Wides?
7: The opposite of Misties. Like they were what? Yeah.
11: A little bit bigger round.
7: Yeah.
10: Filter?
7: Yeah.
11: Yeah. They were popular for like a year and a half.
7: Yeah.
11: Do they still make them?
7: I don't know.
10: Do they come with a Zima?
7: Yeah.
10: or a California cooler?
7: What is the, do you remember the Crush? Camel Crush?
11: Oh, yeah.
7: Yeah, so you could crush the filter and it became menthol. So you either had a non-menthol or menthol cigarette.
8: Wow.
7: Yeah.
11: Yeah. So yeah. You could start out and then after a few drinks, you crush it and start going menthol.
7: Why is a menthol cigarette so good after you've got a buzz?
11: Yeah.
10: That's interesting.
7: Yeah.
8: Now, that's interesting. Yeah.
10: I've never heard of that.
8: The manufacturing of that, the idea. Who came up with that?
7: The Camel Crush.
11: Yeah.
7: Yeah.
10: Could they do other flavors? Would that be legal?
8: Oh, yeah.
7: Probably. I'm surprised they don't flavor cigarettes the way that everybody vapes vanilla and cherry and all the flavors. Yeah.
10: And your tumor comes out looking like a cherry. coming up in sports, what have you got over there?
8: We've got Major League Baseball playoffs continue. I'll give you a hint. Jess Hooker's still happy about what's going on in the Major League Baseball playoffs.
10: Whoop, whoop. Will the Pope don a White Sox hat, do you think?
8: He's worn one before.
10: I mean, in the...
8: There's a petition online or a lot of them that they want the Pope somehow to be, if the White Sox make it, he's got to go to a World Series game. He just has to.
10: I don't really think that.
7: I hope he does.
8: I'm just telling you, that's the petition online. People want the Pope to come to World Series.
10: Sure they do, but I just don't think that would be appropriate.
7: Why
8: not?
7: You have an American Pope. He's going to act like an American. He's going to go to a ball game.
10: That's you think you so?
8: Get. Yes. Have a dog.
7: Yes, that's what you get.
8: Maybe you'll have wine instead of a beer, but still.
10: Maybe have the Pope Mobile rigged up like one of those golf carts they have at the games to bring out the pitcher.
8: That's right.
7: They have the T-shirt gun on the back.
11: Yeah, that's right. What I was thinking. The Pope's launching the Eucharist up into the second level.
8: We'll talk with Kostaki later about the NFL and his Falcons last night. 45-24 winners over the Saints in New Orleans. It was the Dome coming last night.
10: Well, right now I want to talk about nutrition. I want to talk about weight loss. If you want to lose maybe 50 pounds, some serious weight loss, Brick House Nutrition's physician have got an opportunity for you to tackle that problem. They have a product called Lean, L-E-A-N. 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

0: 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It's Jess Hooker.
1: Hello.
0: Hello. There's Pat Godwin.
2: Hey, Chick.
0: Hey, man. There's Jeff Oske.
3: Yes, sir.
0: Yes, sir. There's Ace Cosby.
4: Hello.
0: Hello. And hello, Tom.
5: Got a couple things I got to get to here. We were talking about the used car lot wavy arm guy that blows whatever that is. You know what I'm talking about?
1: Yeah.
0: The wavy arm guy.
5: Apparently
0: blows.
5: On Family Guy, it's referred to, according to this letter, as the wacky, wavy, arm-flailing, inflatable tube man. We talked a little bit about the history of the tube man, but I was wondering if there was a Halloween one. Oh, yes.
1: There is.
5: There's a Halloween skeleton one. There's a Halloween ghost one. And then, as you suggested, there is a Halloween Frankenstein-like monster.
1: Can I get one for here?
0: Pull the trigger.
5: They're very nice.
0: Go.
5: But now,
1: you can get 6 feet or 20 feet.
0: 20! Go!
2: Gotta go 20.
0: Whole hog, okay. Baby.
5: Well, 20 feet. What? 20 feet is used car lot.
0: Here's the thing. If you get the 6 foot, you're always going to want the 20 foot. Yeah. I'm just telling you.
1: Well, there's also 10, 14, and 18. We have options.
0: 20. Go whole hog.
1: Okay.
5: Now, does that come with the blowing device?
1: It does.
0: No, you have to sit out there with a straw.
5: No, I just got suckered into buying something, and then when I got it, it didn't have the coupler device. I was so pissed. But that's neither here nor there. Let's move forward here with our letters. Chick McGee, do you have one over there?
0: Dear Bob and Tom Show, my name is Dennis. Hello, Dennis. Tom, we haven't had an update on Bernie the puppy yet. How much does he weigh?
5: Oh, wow.
0: Love your show.
5: He's at the vet this morning. I'll ask her
0: what's he doing? That's not spay time.
5: No. Bernie's getting his last set of shots today. Because he's a good little doggy.
1: Aw.
5: And he's learned to sit. I'm very pleased.
3: Has he gone in the doghouse?
5: Not yet.
0: And is the doghouse still in your house?
5: I still have the doghouse.
0: Is it in the house?
5: It's currently in the garage.
0: Okay.
5: Yeah. I got to get it back out for him.
0: Did you happen to ask Bernie if he was anti-vax or not before he got vaccination?
5: Actually, no. He was wearing a T-shirt that said RFK Jr. has killed more people than Sirhan Sirhan.
0: I'm just telling you.
5: So apparently he's very pro-vaccination. I don't know.
0: I feel like this is my fault somehow.
1: We're out here
0: in the weeds with the RFK Jr.
1: That's on you.
0: The best RFK ever, Tom. Best RFK ever.
5: The stadium.
0: Stadium. Redskins Stadium. Bob and Tom Show. Hey, Chick, my F-150 2023 still has keypad entry.
5: Oh.
0: I had an Explorer that had the keypad entry, and every day I miss it just a little bit.
5: That didn't go that far.
1: Yeah.
0: His 2023, he has keypad entry.
5: I'm saying that didn't become a pervasive aspect of automobiles and trucks.
1: That was a short time of just the keypad and the manual key before the fob came.
0: The fob, yeah. My dad has a 24 F-150 and no longer available. You can put it in aftermarket.
5: Are there still cars that come with a traditional key?
0: Boy, you got me on that.
1: Does everybody's fob flip out a key?
2: Yeah.
1: Right?
5: An emergency key.
0: No.
3: No, mine starts with a key.
0: Both my cars.
1: Yeah, yours does.
0: The fobs.
5: What year is your car?
3: 17.
5: Okay, I'm asking if anything.
0: 1917?
3: Yeah. That's an Edsel.
5: You go to the front and crank it like an airplane.
1: I can hit a button and a key like pops out of my fob.
0: I can pull my fob apart and there's a key inside.
1: Oh, okay.
3: Wait, you guys all have push start?
1: Yeah.
3: Oh.
1: My car's six.
5: I'm just wondering
0: if you have the fob on you, you can start the car. You don't have to touch and unlock the door.
3: Well, very cool.
5: We were talking about the two car key. Wait a minute, the two-key car, because you didn't remember this, but it used to be, what was it? Was it one for the door and one for the ignition and one for the trunk?
3: The door, trunk, and glove box were all the same key, and the ignition was a different key.
1: Okay.
5: I don't even remember those days.
3: Yeah.
5: I'm glad they got that sorted out.
3: Yeah.
0: Do you have another leather?
5: Oh, I got plenty of
0: leather. Leather letter?
5: I got to see Tim Cavanaugh and Emo Phillips Saturday night. It was a great show. By the way, Tim is going to be at the Copley Theater in Aurora Saturday, October 24th. He did have a nice song about neutering a dog yesterday. And we got a letter from someone who was actually on the way to the vet. This comes to us from Sue and Mark. On our way this morning to drop off our dog at the vet's office to get him neutered, we heard the song about a dog singing the blues after being neutered.
1: Aww.
5: Timing is everything. Well, thank you, Sue and Mark. I certainly appreciate your listening. Also, got this letter regarding moving cars. We were discussing, yeah. We had a good letter from a guy.
0: As opposed to park cars.
5: His, I forget which kind of car he had, but the key got so worn down it would start any, I believe it was any Dodge product. So that he would take his various friends and just, they'd be in the store, he'd move their car.
0: Yeah.
5: He'd come out looking for it. Always funny. I had a Yugo. We found four high school linemen that could actually pick up the car. We'd pick it up and plant it at the school's mulch or in the landing of the gym. Great times. Well, thank you, Darren. The Yugo is not large.
0: No. And very light.
5: Yeah, apparently. You get four guys to actually pick up an automobile and then put it inside by the gym. That's very funny. Are you out of letters over there?
0: No, I got this one. You want to go?
5: Yeah.
0: Dear Bob and Tom Show, Tom likes a bagel and an egg. And the, what was it, Alexandria, Virginia, you had a Jerusalem bagel.
5: It's a Jerusalem bagel. It's a more slender bagel, but it's oblong.
1: Yeah.
5: I'd say about 6 inches at its largest length. And it's got enough room to pop a couple of poached eggs in there and a little salsa. It was delightful.
3: It's the king of all bagels.
5: Oh, very good. The Jerusalem bagel. And once again, Pat Godwin, the Jerusalem bagel comes sprinkled with...
2: Jesus of Nazareth.
5: I never will stop loving that joke. I may be the only one.
1: I tested my recipe for Jerusalem bagels last night. So, yeah. I have six of them in my car right now.
0: Whoa. This is from Eric in Eugene, Oregon. Eugene?
1: Oh, wow.
0: Put down that axe. This is called a... K-H-A-C-H-A-P-U-R-I. Kachapuri?
1: Yeah.
0: A Turkish or Georgiana bread that is layered with cheese, herbs, eggs. Hooker the cooker might know what this is already.
5: It looks like a kind of a ping pong paddle with a short handle on it.
0: Yeah, it looks like a tennis racket head.
5: But and it's bagel-like, I assume. Is there bread underneath the
1: egg?
5: There
1: is. It's a thin layer of bread.
5: Okay.
1: It's almost like a pizza crust, kind of.
5: Hmm. Yeah, but it's got sides on it. Imagine a small baby swimming pool.
1: Yes.
5: But
1: that is what I'm imagining.
5: No, is that valid?
0: No.
5: Yes. No. Yeah, in other words, the bagel has a giant hole in it.
1: Yes.
5: The Jerusalem bagel. That's got a floor
1: on it.
5: This
1: has a bottom. It does.
5: A floor.
1: Mm-hmm.
5: But boy, does that look delicious.
0: The Jerusalem bagel has a hole in it for the egg?
1: Yes.
0: Huh.
5: It's just imagine if you took a bagel and stretched it out.
0: Right.
5: But it's a little bit thinner, the one I had. I don't know what the...
0: But the hole's still circular.
1: No.
5: It's not oblong. It's oblong.
0: It's oblong as well.
5: Yeah. Well, imagine taking a bagel and going right like that.
0: That seems like a ring. a bagel ring.
5: I feel like I could get more feedback of a positive nature from my dog, the dumb one. We're going to come right back.
0: How can I not take that personally?
5: With Pat Godwin at the keyboard. And a delightful story.
0: And Pat Godwin's hairdo coming up.
5: Oh, good. And it is coming up.
2: I think I've toned it down a little bit.
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1: Hi.
0: There's Pat Godwin.
2: Hello.
0: We need to see Pat's hair here, Tom, quickly.
3: Okay.
0: We can't forget again. There's Jeff Oskey.
4: Hey, friend.
0: All right. There's Ace Cosby.
5: Howdy.
0: Howdy do. I'm Chick. Hello, Tom. Let's take a look at Pat's hair. I don't know why it's this way today, but...
2: It needs to be cut every month, and I'm about a month and a half in.
0: This is what it does?
2: It's a little...
3: There you go.
0: Yeah.
3: Well, you look like you should be conducting an orchestra.
0: You do
3: With Bugs Bunny. Remember that one?
0: Oh,
3: Bugs has his ears tucked up. God, is that funny.
0: Leopold.
2: Go ahead, Jess. What are you going to say?
0: Leopold.
1: No, I mean, it's actually... The headphones have done you some favors in the last hour because when we were in there before the show started...
3: Yeah, you walked in, it was all puffy. It was great. Yeah, but I wish I had that much on top.
0: Just a mess.
3: I got another letter here. Before we get to it, though, I just thought of something. You were talking about car keys, and
0: your car key update. Yes.
3: This is important.
0: I'm sure it is.
3: I don't know. Do most cars have these fob gizmos?
1: Yes.
0: I think so. I think our whole world is fobs now.
3: So that means there's less keying of cars. So there's a positive there.
0: Huh.
3: You ever get your car keyed?
0: I have not, but thanks for... bringing that topic up and putting it out there.
3: Well, I'm just saying, I'm looking at the life as usual with a positive attitude.
0: Because, you know, there are some listeners, and I heard you guys talking about this off the air, about what listeners say to you when they see you in the wild. And say, You know the favorite thing that people say to me when they see me?
3: Uh-huh.
1: I can guess.
0: Hey, chick, F you. That's the favorite thing. They love saying that. I don't know why, but that's what they say.
3: Are they referees in the NFL?
0: And I go, thank you. Thank you very much. They could be. You want to get to that story?
3: In a minute, we will.
0: All right.
3: I got this letter here.
0: It's your world I'm living in.
3: I got me this letter. It was sent to me.
0: Tom and I got to get over there and get some fresh horses. Right ahead. I'm going to rob that bank. Durango.
3: I can't even remember why we were talking about this. We were talking about famous misters yesterday.
1: We were.
3: Oh, I know, because it was the premiere of the great show, Mr. Ed.

0: Mr. Hockey. Isn't that Gordie Howe, Mr. Hockey?
1: Yeah.
0: I think it might be.
2: And there's that they always call him Mr. Touchdown. We forgot about that.
0: Mr. Softy, Mr.
3: Oh, yeah.
0: Mr.
2: Peanut? Spock.
0: Mr. Peanut,
2: Mr. Magoo.
0: Mr. Coffee, Mr. Magoo.
2: Yeah, you came up with Mr. Coffee, the great Joe DiMaggio.
0: Joe Hooker. DiMaggio was not Mr. Coffee. He was the spokesman for Mr. Coffee. He would not come on screen and say, "Hi, I'm Joe, Mr. Coffee DiMaggio."
2: Well, that's because they wouldn't pay him enough.
0: I don't know. I think he might have been above that, you know? He had a lot of class. I saw Joe DiMaggio one time in a donut store. That's not me. That's
3: Seinfeld.
0: That's the Seinfeld. Go ahead, Tom.
2: Wow.
3: Wow.
2: For a second, I believed you.
0: I know.
4: I did, too.
3: Oh, that's so good.
2: My dad saw Babe Ruth at an old time.
0: I actually saw him play.
2: Yeah.
0: That's something,
3: Is that
0: Tom.
3: True?
0: That's really something.
2: Really.
3: Oh, wow.
2: Yeah.
4: Whoa.
3: That's wild.
0: You know, that's the
2: I
0: big
2: saw,
0: thing.
2: Now, this is amazing. You're not going to understand. I saw Satchel Paige at an old-timers game.
3: I know that Satchel Paige is a baseball player.
2: But, I mean, he's...
3: Yeah.
2: Satchel Paige is in many ways the Michael Jordan.
0: They really knew how old he was. Satchel.
2: But that's...
0: Have you seen some of the online AI enhanced? They've taken Major League Baseball from like the 20s and 30s and colorized it and slowed down. They do some slowed down thing with the rate of exposure.
2: Well,
0: the reason
2: old movies look like they're going at the wrong clip, it's
0: right.
2: because the number of frames per second was
0: and they
2: like
0: of
2: four
0: course,
2: short.
0: They have
2: they
0: a
2: can,
0: way to
2: they can now AI it and make it
0: yeah.
2: go in the normal.
3: Oh wow!
2: That's it's why just, you see the pictures of Babe Ruth and it looks really like has a funny walk and everything.
0: Sure he does.
2: Famous misters.
0: He was light in his cleats.
2: Mr. Pibb.
3: Mr. Pibb is a good one.
2: We forgot about that one.
4: Yeah.
2: Wayne Newton is, of course, Mr. Las Vegas.
0: Is it Mr. Las Vegas or Mr. Vegas?
2: I thought he was Mr. Las Vegas.
0: Okay. I know he locks the doors because this is the audience I've been waiting for.
2: Milton Berle is Mr.
0: Show.
2: Who?
0: Mr.
4: Saturday Night, right?
0: Mr. Big Penis.
2: He is. Mr. Television.
0: Oh.
2: Charmin spokesman, Mr. Whipple.
3: Mm-hmm.
2: There's a lot of famous ones.
3: Mr. Clean.
2: Yeah, Mr. Clean, I'm a big fan. Our letter writer points something out. They're very disappointed in me. You were talking about famous misters, writes Grant, from Elmore, Ohio.
4: Oh, I know what this is going to
2: be. I forgot about this guy.
5: Mr. Fister!
3: Oh!
5: Mr. Fister!
2: No,
4: I know it.
2: It's my understanding we are not allowed to feature the entire Mr. Fister broadcast.
0: I'm concerned we present the part we present.
3: Is... Maybe a little behind the scenes. Is the whatever that noise is?
2: That's Mike Mark.
3: It is? Okay,
0: yeah,
3: that's what
0: him,
3: I wanted to
0: do.
2: He's our designated go-to.
0: And you know what?
3: Wait.
2: The victim of a...
3: Oh, okay. I didn't know what he was going to say.
0: He's very proud of that.
3: It's good.
0: Yeah.
2: Well, that's a Tommy Award-winning performance,
3: yeah.
2: Mind you. Very good. Now, speaking of Tommy-winning performances, we had an interesting news story yesterday. I'm a huge fan of the great singer and songwriter Michael McDonald. And Michael has been on our show a couple times. Great guy. I've read his autobiography is terrific.
0: Now, some would say you listened to the audiobook. You didn't read the book.
2: I listened to the audiobook. That's right.
0: I did as well.
3: It's good.
0: Some
3: it's
0: people
3: fine.
0: Look down on us, Tom, for not reading.
3: No,
0: we just listening.
3: That's wrong.
2: Are they familiar with Socrates and Plato?
0: I don't know.
2: Yeah, they didn't write it down either. The point is, and in this book, Michael talks about the fact that when he was 14 years old, he... impregnated his friend, and they had the baby, and they gave up the baby.
3: Yes.
2: And it was in the news over the weekend that that baby is now, 50-some years old? Something like that?
3: Yes.
2: And there's a photograph of Michael McDonald with this guy. And Michael, I think, classy movie says that the heroes of this story, the true rock stars, are the parents that raised the child.
3: I can't get over how handsome this guy is.
2: And the guy looks a lot like Michael. He's from St. Louis, which is where Michael grew up. And Michael McDonald, of course, of the Doobie Brothers. This guy's name is, interestingly enough, Michael Gosling. And
0: they got to call him Goose, right?
3: I hope so.
0: Is he in relation to Ryan Gosling?
2: You got me.
0: Am I muddying the water?
2: Yeah. Okay. he's a grown-ass man, as they say. And there's a nice photograph. Do we have the photograph of Michael and his the biological son?
0: He looks like somebody. He looks like...
3: He does.
4: Yeah.
3: Yeah, he does.
0: You know what I mean?
4: Comedian.
3: He looks
0: Bill
3: like...
0: Bill Engvall.
2: Wow.
4: Yeah.
2: He looks like a slightly heavier Bill Engvall.
0: Well, I don't know.
2: You are dead on.
0: You haven't seen Bill lately. Bill Engvall. Yeah.
2: Absolutely. It's a good story. I mean, and I'm glad it kind of seems to have a happy ending. And I kind of wonder if the guy has Michael's incredible singing voice. But, Pat, you have a little tribute, I believe, to this event.
1: You don't know me, but I'm your father.
2: Thank you very much.
4: 3 seconds tops.
0: Thank
3: good.
0: You very much.
3: It's good.
2: Very good, Pat. Now, coming up in sports.
0: Monday night football game, the Falcons win. They're a juggernaut. Put them in the Super Bowl. Major League Baseball playoffs, we'll have an update. And world record, from the world record desk, I don't know anymore. I really.
2: This is a great world record.
0: Yeah.
2: It's been in place for, what, 15 years or something?
0: Something like that.
2: Yeah, Guinness is celebrating the anniversary of a great world record involving a lady. I think you'll like it very much, Miss Hooker.
3: Okay.
2: It's something you could take a shot at.
0: Yeah. And speaking of taking a shot, football is heating up and everyone's pulling up because Prize Picks has all your picks in one place. 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
2: Thank you very much, Prize Picks. By the way, the Mr. Gosling is 59 years old now, by the way.
3: Wow.
2: And his Michael McDonald's 14 years older. Now, coming up, we have more stuff from Pat Godwin over there at the music desk. And we'll also hear from Kostaki Economopoulos with our NFL update. He'll be in a good mood because he is a fan of the Atlanta Falcons. Also, interesting things in the world of news. We have an interesting world record, of course, but the oldest men in the world and Sasquatch. Did I get it right?
0: Sasquatch. Sasquatch. There's nothing you do that sounds more pretentious than you saying Sasquatch.
3: I know, but I love it.
2: This is the East Coast.
0: Stop. Just stop it. You're a regular guy.
2: The Sasquatch.
0: Why do you do this?
2: The Sasquatch family.
0: People should like you. Okay. I don't know why they don't.
2: That's all right. We are in the O'Reilly Auto Parts studios. This is the Bob and Tom Show. Okay, here's the scenario. 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
6: 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Wisconsin's crime labs are taking longer to process evidence, delaying answers for victims and families. Eric Toney says fixing Wisconsin crime labs will be a priority, not endless political lawfare in Washington. 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He'll support law enforcement, fight violent crime, and demand accountability at the Department of Justice. Eric Toney for Attorney General.
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4: Smooth and uneventful travels continue to be the order this morning along Highway 30, Badger Interchange, East Washington. In spite of the long-term roadway hassles along John Nolan Drive, it too is light in volume. Beltline and Blair with the Beltline and Interstate both at their best. 94 follows suit. I'm Gene Schimmick and that's your latest total traffic.
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13: Berta Cáceres was one of the most influential advocates for indigenous and women's rights in Honduras.
14: La discriminación y el racismo que se ha cometido contra el pueblo lenca, contra el copí.
13: And in 2013, when she began leading a protest campaign against a proposed hydroelectric dam, she became one of the most celebrated environmental activists anywhere. Honduras was known as the most dangerous place in the world for environmental activists. More than 100 had been reported killed in just the previous 5 years. She told friends about threatening phone calls she'd get. She said strange cars followed her on the road.
15: She knew that she was very much still being targeted and still at risk of being killed.
13: Berta was the most powerful activist in her country, but none of the accolades could protect her in the end.
16: A prominent environmental rights activist was shot dead in Honduras on Thursday, prompting protests in the capital.
13: My name is Monty Real, an investigative reporter for Bloomberg Green. On the upcoming podcast, Blood River, we tell the story of a murder. A murder in a place where murderers thrive, where about 97% of all homicides are left unsolved and unpunished.
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18: Hello.
17: There's Pat Godwin.
19: Hey, chick.
17: Doing stretches, getting
19: all
17: loose?
19: Oh,
17: all
19: yeah.
17: All right. There's
19: big thing coming.
17: Jeff Oskay.
20: Hey, man.
17: There's Ace Cosby.
21: Hey, everybody.
17: I'm Chick. Hello, Tom.
20: Got this letter.
17: Yes.
20: And I forget how this came up yesterday. But, comes to us from Abilene, Texas.
17: All right.
20: Rocky writes, Dear Bob and Tom Show, you were talking earlier about when you start drinking. Jeff Oskay said noon. I start at 5 a.m. when the show starts. By 7 a.m., you all look handsome and Jess looks more beautiful. And your jokes are much funnier. At 9 a.m., I sign off and take a long nap. Well, thank you very much, Rocky.
17: Well, he must be a third shifter or something, right?
20: Who knows?
17: Maybe. I don't know.
15: Yeah.
20: Maybe just a major alcoholic.
17: Rocky from Abilene.
20: We appreciate it very much. We're going to head over to the sports page. Is that correct?
17: Bijan Robinson. And remember what we learned last week about Bijan Robinson?
20: He has his own, what, salad dressing?
17: Dijon mustard.
20: Okay.
17: Bijan mustard. He led the Falcons a dominant win over the Saints last night in New Orleans. He rushed for 145 yards and 2 touchdowns. Falcons won 45-24 on your Monday nighter. And the NFL has finished its review of 2 Sunday incidents between officials and players in the NFL, less than 24 hours after the National Football League Players Association demanded the league hold officials to the same standards as players. Line judge Jeff. Okay, now this is about the referees cursing at the players instead of the players.
20: Yeah, I saw the video.
17: This has nothing to do with these gentlemen's, the referees' names, okay?
20: Okay, I got it.
17: There's one referee named Adrian Hill, and the other referee is a line judge, Jeff Seaman.
15: You know what? You could have left that out.
10: He would have laughed.
17: You got to say your name. He's got to say his name.
20: Last time I saw Hill of Seaman was at the...
17: Seaman.
20: Ramrod's Lounge.
17: Seaman, league official since 2002, drew his penalty. He was suspended for two games. Late in the Giants' 36-24 win over the Cardinals after a flag came out on Giants. No flag came on the cornerback for the Giants, Drew Phillips, for contact with tight end Trey McBride. McBride was arguing with the no call. A sideline camera showed Seaman appearing to shout,
10: Yeah,
17: twice.
18: Oh, multiple times.
20: Yeah.
17: And then Trey McBride, the player, yelled back, "You're ruining the game." That's all he said. So the official was suspended for two games. There you go.
20: Wow.
15: That's not that's not a thing. They don't curse at each other, right?
17: The referees and the players?
15: Yeah.
17: Yeah, I think they do.
15: Oh. Okay.
17: Yeah. Yeah. I would imagine.
20: But I mean, this is the lesson in lip reading. This all began, was it the Thursday nighter?
15: Yeah.
20: With the very clear
17: Mike McCarthy, head coach of the Steelers, and
20: yes.
17: And Aaron Rodgers having an argument.
20: Yeah, he very clearly said, "What an AH," mm-hmm. referencing Mr. Rodgers.
17: What an effing AH.
20: Yeah.
15: Oh, wow.
20: So Mr. Seaman was the one who was...
17: And Adrian Hill okay. got one game.
20: Mr. There. Seaman, I want to be sure it wasn't...
19: Mr. Pister!
21: Oh!
19: Mr. Pister!
17: It was not. You're right.
10: Next time, just change the lesson.
17: Yeah, I know. But... Look how happy
10: he is. Very
17: happy. Well, I can't deprive him.
15: No.
17: You're
15: a good friend.
20: If your name was Seaman, wouldn't you just change it?
22: It's his last name.
20: I know, but I mean.
15: No. I mean, I never thought about changing my last name.
20: Hooker?
15: Yeah. I mean, it's, yeah.
20: Yeah, but I mean, wait a minute. Hooker and Seaman. Never mind. You're going to need Mr. Rubber.
17: Major League Baseball playoff yesterday. White Sox beat Cleveland 4-3. White Sox 2-0 lead in that best of five. And the Tampa Bay Rays beat the Yankees 5-2 last night. There's no joy in Gotham. The Yankees might be eliminated. Tampa holds a 2-0 lead in that best of five. And this afternoon, 6 o'clock Eastern, Dodgers and the Braves in Atlanta. And then 9:30 tonight from San Diego. The Brewers and the Padres, Milwaukee.
20: Define what is you said 6 o'clock in the afternoon.
17: Is 6 o'clock Eastern.
20: What is your definition of afternoon? What do you
17: afternoon is noon to six. Evening is
20: to six really?
17: Six to midnight.
15: Oh wow, okay.
17: Isn't that the way it's always?
20: I don't know. It's kind of loose.
17: Is it loose?
20: It's like a few
17: morning and before noon. Like, that seems like
20: if
17: this.
20: You say a few, it could be 3, 4, 5.
17: What's
20: afternoon?
17: What
20: I would
17: are you
20: think.
17: Trying to do?
20: I'm just asking.
17: Six to midnight's not evening to you?
20: I was just asking how you define it.
17: I don't think it's me. I think it's society.
20: Really?
17: Okay, yes. Societies decide 6 to midnight is evening.
20: Then how come it's a sour, no sours before 5, not 6?
17: I don't know what weird memory you're trying to make us all relive. But
20: you know, we missed yesterday. Do you know that yesterday was James Bond Day?
15: No, we were busy celebrating...
17: Having a fight about?
20: We were talking about Dr. No.
15: That's right.
20: But because that was the debut of Dr. No back in whatever, 62 or something. Yesterday, I didn't know until today, officially was James Bond Day internationally.
15: Nice.
20: Yeah, I'm sorry. I'm back to sports. What are you going?
17: A talker research survey shows how important rituals are to football fans. Tom thinks this is interesting, so here we go. The poll of 2,000 NFL fans found out a third believe their game day routines influence the outcome of a game. That can't be correct.
20: Well, that's what
17: that can't
20: the survey
17: be
20: found out.
17: A third of people feel that if I don't wear the right jersey, my team's going to lose.
20: That
17: seems ridiculous.
15: Time out. This is coming from a guy who will change his jersey mid-game if things aren't going well.
17: Well, yeah, but I know it doesn't have it. It makes me feel better.
15: Oh,
17: it doesn't
15: okay.
17: have any outcome on the game.
15: Okay.
20: Then why do you do it?
17: It makes me feel better. I just said, like, coming in here makes me feel worse. See, it's a different... And yeah, I'm sure you have no idea why I feel worse when I'm here.
20: I just know that it's a big moral victory for me.
17: 30% aren't sure if their rituals influence the outcome, but would rather not risk finding out. One in five have a specific game time, pregame routine they follow before every single game.
20: Now, do you do that?
17: No. Self-proclaimed diehard football fans are the most consistent with their tradition. 60% cited having at least one game day ritual they refuse to break.
20: Ace, do you have any, you're a big Raiders fan. Do you have any particular game day things that you do?
2: Just picking out the jersey or whatever I'm going to wear.
20: The jersey? Yeah. Okay.
17: The most common game day rituals are wearing a lucky item of clothing, 60%. Watching every game at the same location, 45%. Eating the same food or snack every game, 40%. One fan said, I wear the same lucky socks every game day and refuse to put them on until exactly 30 minutes before kickoff. I also eat the same meal, sit in the same spot on the couch, and keep the TV volume at 17 during the first quarter. Now, there's something I can get behind. I always have my volume on my TV an odd number. I have to.
20: There you go.
17: I simply must.
20: Okay. Now, how about in your car?
17: Well, that doesn't have anything to do with the football game. That's just a general, in
20: my car.
17: That's my policy.
20: The thermostat has to always be an even number.
17: I do not find it surprising. You're an even, and I'm an odd. I don't find that surprising at all.
20: Mm-hmm.
17: Yeah. Let's see. This guy goes on. If we win, my lucky socks go straight into the lucky drawer and can't be washed until the next game. Another guy said, every game day I have to wear my unwashed lucky team jersey from two seasons ago, put my left shoe on before my right, and make a specific batch of spicy buffalo chicken dip exactly an hour before kickoff. And if my team starts to lose at halftime, I swap my sitting position on the couch and refuse to let anyone touch the remote control.
20: It's fun.
15: Also, maybe see a doctor. You might have something that needs to be diagnosed.
20: Some of these are a bit extreme.
15: Yeah,
17: I don't mind if you do it. You just have to realize that.
20: Okay, now do we have a special presentation available?
15: We do have something special. Chick, you got something in the mail the other day.
17: I did?
15: And as a part of my job, I open all of your mail.
17: That's right.
15: Everybody here that receives things, I open the mail
10: You'll taste the food for
15: right,
10: us.
15: And make sure everything's safe.
17: You put them underwater and explode them.
15: Yeah, no. This is from Justin Stang.
20: What's his last name?
15: Stang, S-T-A-N-G-E, Stang.
17: I wonder what it is.
15: He said he was going through some sports memorabilia and came across this and thoughts that since you were one of the biggest fans, he wanted to give it to you.
22: Open it off camera. That would be great, Chick. If you could set it on the floor so we can't get a visual of that, that would be fantastic.
17: Sorry, Scorsese.
10: There we go.
15: Can you see that, Aaron?
22: Yes,
15: you got it?
22: Much better. Thank you.
20: It's a box. And what's inside?
10: Paper.
17: I've never seen this helmet.
15: Yeah, neither had I.
20: It's a beautiful NFL football helmet.
15: It is gorgeous. It's actually an autographed Alex Smith Redskins football helmet.
17: Oh, Alex does game day on ESPN. He's my boy.
15: Yeah.
20: It's a black helmet with the, is that the classic Redskins logo? I can't see.
15: That is. But it's a matte black with the Redskins gold. It's gorgeous.
10: That's stunning.
15: Are you going to try to put it on?
20: That is really beautiful.
15: Okay, we'll see.
20: Was that something that they would have worn for a special game?
15: He said he's never seen this before. Justin says, since he's such a fan of the Chickster, who else better to give it to? He said, thanks for being real, from the Bob and Tom Show to the Off the Air and Chick McGee Show podcast.
20: Okay.
10: He is game ready.
20: Wow. Put me in, Coach. That is just gorgeous.
15: That looks great.
20: That is really nice.
10: Caught the ball.
15: He said he was one.
10: You got that right.
15: Yeah, with the pigskin picks, he was one game away from getting to pick against the Chickster last year.
20: Well, keep playing.
15: Yeah.
20: Pigskin picks, by the way, week five begins Thursday.
15: It fits well.
20: Beautiful helmet.
17: What's this guy's name?
15: Justin.
17: Thank you, Justin, very much.
15: And I'm going to read the PS. This is also coming from a Cowboys fan, in which I can't stand them myself. So he also hates the Cowboys, even though he's a fan.
20: Okay, well, thank you for that.
1: What if I couldn't get it off?
20: That is a great, that is a beautiful present.
22: It looks, is it heavy, Chick?
15: It's a real, like, that's a real helmet. Yeah.
1: It's an actual helmet.
20: Just beautiful.
15: It is. It's one of the prettiest helmets I've ever seen. I don't know if I'm allowed to say that.
20: A flat black with the Redskins logo on. That's Redskins very cool.
17: Helmets aren't pretty.
15: Oh, sorry. It is pretty.
10: That's a gorgeous helmet.
15: What's the faceplate thing called that goes across right there that's gold,
17: that's
15: too?
17: That's your visor?
15: Visor. Okay. Gold visor. I like it.
20: Ooh. Very nice. Now, we'll get back to Chick McGee's sporting duties, but as I just mentioned, Pigskin Picks up and running from the Bob and Tom program, and we begin week 5 Thursday night. We'll have our winner for week 4 coming up either later today or tomorrow morning. We'll announce who that is. What you want to do is go to bobandtom.com/contest and make all your picks for the NFL. Just pick all the games. Don't worry about the spread. Last week's winner was Nick Britton, one of 5 that got 14 of 16 games. He was the tiebreaker. He won the tiebreaker. So get those picks in before the game starts on Thursday evening if you can. 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Chick McGee back at the sports desk. What else is happening?
17: A New Jersey man has won first place at the 10th annual Sasquatch Calling Festival. The festival, which is held in Whitehall, New York, attended by more than 5,000 people from across the country. Michael O'Connor of Pompton Lakes placed first in the adult division of the 26th Whitehall Sasquatch Festival and Calling Contest.
20: See, I don't buy this.
17: What don't you buy?
20: Well, did Sasquatch show up? If not, no winner.
17: Well, they have many, many of these calling contests of different... They're calling for different things.
20: I know, but...
17: Husband calling leaps to mind.
20: Don't they show up, though? Wouldn't that be...
17: Bird calling, duck calling, pig calling. Is there a pig calling? Why would you...
15: I don't know.
20: Oh, yeah. So they're out there. Do we have any audio from the Sasquatch calling?
17: Oh, God, I hope so.
20: Okay.
17: Oh, I like that guy.
22: Is that Josh?
17: What the hell is that? Rita Moreno?
15: Oh, that sounds like something else.
20: Wow. Yeah. That guy's popular with the lady Sasquatches.
17: He really thinks he's doing something.
10: He's got to stop.
20: Obviously serving alcohol.
10: Oh, they like that.
15: Yeah, they like him. That must be real.
17: Holy hell.
20: Is that the winner?
17: I don't know.
20: Well, that's great.
22: I don't mean to brag. I came in 4th place in the Sasquatch lookalike.
17: Isn't that nice?
20: So that's, is it the Sasquatch or the Bigfoot? What is the...
17: Michael O'Connor is your winner, and he's been the vocalist for a hard rock band called Michael's Plot for 28 years.
20: They had another competition, a Bigfoot texting competition for millennials.
22: Yeah.
20: Yeah. I don't know who won it, but slightly different. Thank you very much. Well, coming up in sports, we have a couple of world records.
17: By my count, 2 world records coming up.
20: And we have Kostaki Economopoulos with our NFL update coming up. And I'll again remind you, bobandtom.com, pigskin picks. 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

0: Hey, welcome back to the Bob and Tom Show. We're in the O'Reilly Auto Parts Studios. 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
1: Hi.
0: She's at the Incogni News Desk. There's Pat Godwin.
2: Hello.
0: Hello, indeed. There's Jeff Hoske.
3: Hey, man.
0: Hey, man. There's Ace Cosby.
4: Hello.
0: I'm Chicken. Hello, Tom.
5: Hello, Chick McGee. We've posted some photographs of Chick holding this beautiful helmet that was gifted to him by Justin, was it?
1: Justin, yeah.
0: Officially, Justin Stange, S-T-A-N-G-E. Thank you, Justin, so much.
5: It is beautiful.
0: I really do appreciate it.
5: Check out those photographs.
0: Yes.
5: Now, we were in the middle of a Chick McGee Sports broadcast.
0: I'm just continuing to get misty over Justin and sending me this helmet. We're back on the air?
5: It is really nice.
0: Wait a minute. Hang on a second.
6: Stupid world record.
0: The world's oldest and second oldest men exchanged well wishes on their shared birthday yesterday, October 5th. Brazilian man, you want to give it a shot?
5: He's the world's oldest man. Is he the oldest one or the young second oldest?
0: He's the oldest. Oahu Marinho Neto. Yeah,
5: that's as good as I could do, certainly.
0: And Australia's Ken Weeks, Ohaho, J-O-A-O, he turned 114, and Australia's Ken Weeks turned 113. They marked the occasion by sending homemade birthday signs to each other.
5: Bet it was a big font.
0: Yeah. Boy, what would your vision be when you get to be 100, huh?
5: My God, do we have a picture of these two?
1: Oh, goodness.
0: Okay.
5: Okay, the guy on the left.
0: Okay.
5: Okay.
0: Neither one of those guys are alive. Come on.
1: Yeah.
3: Oh, my gosh. The guy on the left, his ear is bigger than the other man's head.
1: Look how big his ear is.
3: Oh, my gosh.
5: Wow, that is a...
1: That's...
2: They look like they're dressed...
5: That's freakish.
2: ...dressed and propped up a little bit.
3: They're propped.
1: This is a Weekend at Bernie's situation.
0: Oh. Oh, boy. Guinness World Records confirm that Neto and Weeks, born exactly 1 year apart, are the current oldest and second oldest men in the world.
5: Both running for office, interestingly.
0: Yeah.
5: Here in the USA.
0: Yeah. Neto, by the way.
1: They're qualified.
0: Neto is now the ninth oldest man of all time, being one of only nine to ever turn 114.
5: Not to be confused with my friend Bob Nedelicki, whose nickname is Neto.
0: The title of oldest man ever belonged to Yuriman Kimura of Japan. Well, I thought it was older than this. He lived to the age of 116 years, 54 days.
1: Oh, I would have said like 120.
0: Absolutely.
1: Yeah.
0: 120, 121.
1: The oldest guy? Yeah.
5: But and this is the only one they know of. I mean, there may be in some
0: bush somewhere.
5: Yeah.
1: A tribe?
0: Yes.
5: Yeah. I mean, who knows? Away from all of the...
1: processed food.
5: Toxins that we have to deal with here.
1: That's why they say crackheads live so long. They don't eat the food. They're just, they're not eating any of the processed food. That's why they see old crackheads all the time.
0: What do you think of that, Tom?
5: This sounds like really good stoner logic. I have never heard that crackheads live long.
1: Oh. Yeah, they do. And they look young forever because they're not eating processed food. They're never hungry.
0: You know what women's problem is? They can't hold the smoke.
5: Who's that guy?
1: I don't know, but
0: they can't hold the smoke.
5: So can you put the photograph back up?
0: No, that's from Breakfast.
5: I'm speaking Breakfast of possible urban legends or whatever.
0: Yeah.
5: Is it true that your ears keep growing?
1: Apparently.
0: I've heard your ears and your nose right? Keep growing, but your phone calls taper off.
5: Okay. Because the guy, I'm not sure which guy is the Portuguese guy.
0: Let's
5: the Brazilian,
0: Let's give him a good eyeball. Which one's
5: Australia? Oh, wait a second.
1: You see their name? Yeah,
5: the guy on the left is looking at the card from the guy on the right.
0: Guy on the right is Australian.
1: Oh, that's cute. Okay.
0: The guy on the left is the Brazilian.
5: Okay.
0: Yeah.
1: Okay.
5: And the older dude, the guy that's 114.
0: Is on the left.
5: Is the Brazilian guy. Okay. Wow. But his ear is about a third of the width of his.
1: It is.
5: It's huge.
0: It's almost a half.
1: It's like as big as my hand is what it looks like. Yeah. It's.
0: He can hear stuff that hasn't happened yet.
3: He can hear the ocean.
0: Yeah, all the time.
5: Yeah. Wait, the younger guy, the 113-year-old, the card that he wrote to the 114-year-old in Portuguese says, "You're next." Well, that's a sweet story. Now, am I correct in saying, is the oldest living woman older than both those guys?
0: I think so, yeah. You get to that, and that's women are...
5: I think the ladies live a little longer.
0: Well, they're evil and can be killed. That's why.
1: Single women live longer. Married men live longer.
5: Really?
1: Yes. That's how that goes. Women who are single live longer and happier lives, and men who have a partner live longer.
0: Oh, well, you know this one, Tom. Don't married men, though, they don't live long because...
5: They don't want to.
0: They don't want to.
5: The old joke.
0: Yeah, that's exactly. Don't bait me
5: in that corner.
0: They don't want to.
5: Oldest living verified woman is 117.
0: There you go.
5: She was born in 1909, so born before World War I.
0: Whew.
5: Wow.
0: Yeah. Yikes. Yikes indeed. Shall we continue?
5: Think of how many presidents... Of course, she's in the UK, so it's just...
0: I used to be able to know...
5: A couple of kings and...
0: Okay, I was born during Eisenhower. Eisenhower, Kennedy, Johnson...
5: Nixon.
0: Nixon, yes, Nixon. Carter.
5: Ford.
0: Ford. The deal, right, the deal. Carter.
5: Ford.
0: Reagan.
5: Yep.
1: Bush.
0: Clinton, Bush. Obama.
5: You're getting close.
0: And...
5: You're going to make it.
0: Trump.
5: Yes.
0: And, Biden and Trump again.
1: You got
5: your Biden.
0: How many is that, 20?
1: That's a lot.
0: That's a lot.
1: 12.
0: A world record that's more than a decade old is getting some attention from Guinness. Danish runner M-A-J-K-E-N, Macon? Sichlau, S-I-C-H-L-A-U, still holds the women's record for the fastest 100-meter dash wearing high heels. And Tom and I got to talk about this a couple of days ago. Good runners, I think, only run on your toes. You don't really
5: need your heels.
0: At least for
5: the 100-meter dash.
0: The sprinting part. She set the record in Copenhagen in 2015, 13.557 seconds. She was 22 and a former track athlete, and her heels were nearly 4 inches high. She beat the previous women's record by almost a full second, and nobody has beaten that time since.
5: And it was like a year later they came out with her Nike, the Air Stiletto. It's badass.
0: There's a gentleman.
5: Do they make high heeled sneakers?
1: Nike does. They're called Sky Highs. I have quite the collection, actually.
5: Really?
1: Yes.
5: Really?
1: Yeah, I love them. I know. I never wear them here because I'm afraid you guys are going to make fun of them.
5: So it makes you a little taller?
1: It does make me taller. Yeah.
4: How big a heel?
1: I bet you it's a full 2 inches. But it's a wedge, so you don't see it on the outside. It's called the Nike Sky High. Yeah.
0: By the way, Usain Bolt's 100-meter record, 9.58 in 2009.
1: Whoa. And hers was what?
0: 13.55. Germany's André Ortolf holds the men's record after running 100 meters in high heels. 12.82 seconds. Back in 23, it'd be easy to run 100 meters in high heels because the heel would not have any part in hitting the ground.
5: Yeah, you know,
0: other than
1: you wore high heels?
0: It looks sexy, maybe.
1: Okay.
0: All the time. In my brain, I'm wearing them right now. There she is.
5: But this led me to do a little exploration.
7: She's going pretty fast there in the video.
0: It's fast. 13.5 for 100 meters is.
1: Yeah.
4: I got a picture of Harvey Weinstein at the start.
1: Yeah, exactly.
4: They're running from.
1: Yeah.
5: What's interesting is the I did a little research. The origin of high heels, they were made for men.
0: Huh?
1: Yeah, I'm not buying this.
4: Yeah, me either.
1: I read this story.
5: Do you want to share it?
1: Yeah,
5: with
1: I can. I'm going to keep it to myself. High heels have been around for centuries, but their invention had more to do with function than it did fashion, according to Elizabeth Smeckelheck, director...
0: Who? You, Smeckelheck.
1: It's Smeckelheck, actually. Director and senior curator at the Bada Shoe Museum.
5: Bada.
1: High heels were originally invented in the 10th century by Persian cavalry soldiers to secure their feet in stirrups while riding horses and shooting arrows.
5: See, it makes sense.
0: I knew it had something to do with stirrups.
1: I think the boys just wanted to wear high heels.
0: I just think they wanted to feel pretty. Yes. I believe that.
1: Yeah.
0: Have you ever had high heels on, Tom, at any point?
5: We had to do those photographs and drag.
1: Yeah.
0: And yet they had you wear high heels for that?
5: Yes, a few were doing some full-length shots.
0: Mm-hmm.
5: Yeah, Bob and I were both. We did a billboard.
1: Did they actually fit, or did you just have to, like, stick your toes in them?
5: They fit, were,
1: yeah.
5: Did you feel sassy? Do you remember we had, I forget the guy's name. He was, he's a drag guy. He came in here. He was really funny. And he was talking about how he had to fly to Atlanta because there was some shoe store there, I guess where all the NBA guys go, that
0: right.
5: has these, they specialize in very large footwear,
1: okay. yep.
5: including for the ladies. And this guy was a pretty big guy, and he wore like a size 16
1: Ooh.
5: High heel. So, yeah, kind of cool. Hmm. Nice guy, very funny.
1: Yeah.
5: But high heels originally for
1: yeah,
5: men.
1: For men.
5: Makes sense. They
1: yeah.
5: they would, you'd
1: in their stirrups.
5: Yeah. But, and they, weren't they actually called stilettos?
1: Oh, yeah. By the late 18th century, heels became almost exclusively associated with women and over time became a symbol of femininity, with the biggest innovation coming in the 1950s with the invention of the stiletto.
5: There we go. Huh. Isn't the stiletto originally a knife?
1: Oh, I don't. Well, that like would make sense.
5: Isn't
1: I guess.
5: Like a switchblade knife called a stiletto?
0: That sounds right.
7: Yeah.
1: I think to be a stiletto, it has to be super thin and maybe even like 3 inches tall. Like stiletto is the highest.
5: So, but I'm assuming the stiletto shoe is named after the stiletto knife.
1: Right.
5: And they couldn't call them horseshoes because that was taken already.
0: That's right.
5: I'm not sure.
0: So they would have to say which horseshoes? Horse horseshoes or man horseshoes?
5: Yeah. Yeah. But they were. High heels originally for men.
1: Do you like high heels? Do you like women in high heels, or is that a thing? Tom saying that
7: really.
1: It's associated with whores made me wonder if
5: yeah.
1: you
5: No, no, guys. No, I love horses. I didn't say whores.
1: Oh,
5: I'm
1: I thought
5: sorry.
1: You said whore. Oh,
0: yeah, I thought you said whores, too.
5: No, it says they were developed for cavalry soldiers to secure their feet in stirrups. That was the original development of high heels.
0: Hmm.
1: Gotcha.
5: No, not with whores.
1: Okay.
5: Although many whores.
7: I thought you said horseshoes.
5: That does add a certain pizzazz to your favorite whore.
1: Right.
5: So now when we come back, do you ever heard the song High Heel Sneakers?
1: No.
5: Really? Oh, it's great. Put on your red dress, baby. Wear your wig hat on your head.
0: No one's ever heard this song.
1: Oh, okay.
0: Except Tom. Yeah.
5: You've heard it, Ace? Thank you very much. It's a classic.
0: See?
5: I think you'll love it. Coming up, Kostaki Economopoulos with our NFL update. I'll remind you real quick, Pigskin Picks. 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Please join us again right here. We'll be back in a couple minutes. 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

0: We were talking about, before we get to Kostaki, real quick, we were talking about, can we get him tuned in? Maybe he can enjoy this as well. There he is. Hey, Kostaki. I see you've got your Falcons gear on. A big win last night. Congratulations. We'll get right back to you in a second. We were talking about the world record for the 100-meter dash in high heels. And Miss Hooker pointed out that you have several pairs of high-heeled sneakers.
1: I do, yeah.
0: But you're not aware of the famous song.
1: No, I don't know about the song.
2: It's a song. It's not a famous song.
0: Are you aware of the song by Tommy Tucker, Kostaki? High heel sneakers.
3: No, I don't think so.
0: I'm going to play it. See if you recognize a little bit of this.
4: Put on your red dress, baby. Lord, we going out tonight.
0: It's great.
1: I love it.
3: Wow.
0: It gets better.
4: Put on your
2: it would have to.
0: They're going to be going out tonight.
5: When does the better part start?
2: Well, where's the high heel sneakers?
6: I think it's right now.
0: Not yet.
4: With some boxing gloves, in case some fool might wanna find.
6: Must be in the second verse.
1: I love.
0: We'll get to the high heel sneakers part.
2: Oh no!
6: We didn't get to.
0: You want to get the high heel sneakers?
2: Well,
6: the reason why you played it.
0: There you go. Wear your wig hat.
4: Wear your wig hat on your head.
0: Do you have a wig hat?
1: I don't have a wig hat. I have some clip-in bangs. When I don't have bangs, I can clip in some bangs.
0: Wow.
1: Yeah.
0: That's cool.
1: Yeah.
0: I'm wear your wig hat on your head. Isn't that great? Kostaki, I just had to squeeze that in. Kostaki Economopoulos joins us from Los Angeles, California. He is our NFL correspondent, and he is also the proprietor of All Pro Lines, where you can participate, add a joke or two to the world of the NFL. Kostaki, I was saying earlier, as Chick pointed out, we had our first lesson in lip reading Thursday evening. But over the weekend, also more lip reading for NFL viewers.
3: Mm-hmm. Oh yeah, that's right. We had a few things like that.
2: Yeah,
3: that's right. Trey McBride got yelled at by an official who clearly yelled, F you. Lost part of the story. The ref's name, Jeff Seaman.
2: Yeah.
0: We were reviewing that.
2: Yeah.
3: Yeah. At least we know why he's so angry. How did he survive middle school? That's brutal.
0: Yeah, exactly.
3: That's one of the only names where you could think, boy, it'd be easier if I was just named Kostaki Economopoulos.
2: A lot easier.
3: Jeff Seaman. That's brutal. Yeah, the Falcons, I don't know if you saw, are going to the Super Bowl.
2: Yeah.
3: They're 2-0 with our starting quarterback.
2: Whee!
3: Falcons made it look easy in the Big Easy. Katrina did less damage in the Superdome than the Falcons.
2: Oh! That's what happened. Damn!
1: Too soon?
3: We heard a lot about, it's 20 years ago. No, it's not too soon.
2: It feels
3: the anniversary of the comeback game. We heard a lot about New Orleans Katrina. Look, I'm from the South. I love New Orleans, but it is a city that usually looks like it was just hit by some catastrophe. That's how it looks there. That's how it is every day.
2: Yeah.
3: I think the Falcons have a quarterback. The only way we'd be happier in Georgia is if sweet tea cured diabetes.
2: That would make people happy.
3: And are you like me at halftime? Did you think, thank you, baby Jesus? I hadn't seen Pat McAfee's face for several hours. I'm glad he's back in my life. Every day? Does he get no days off at this point? It's
0: the hardest working man in show business, I think.
3: It's a lot. It's a lot. He's great at what he does, but it's a lot. Michael Penix expecting his first child. I guess the Penix works. It's good.
0: Who had a tougher? Who had a tougher middle school?
3: That's
0: a guy named Penix or a guy named Seaman?
3: Auto corrects to penis. That's a tough draw. And Chick, did you know you had a Greek quarterback?
2: I think, and he likes to throw deep. I was aware. Yeah,
3: Ethan Kaliak.
2: You dropped out in the last. Pronounce
3: Kaliakmanis. Kaliakmanis.
2: Kaliakmanis. I think. Yeah.
3: The biggest name in football.
2: Yes, that's him.
3: That's 11 letters in the last name. That's cute. That's cute. 11's cute.
2: Nice try. Yeah.
0: Right. How many? How many? How many you got, Mr. Economopoulos?
3: a 13, like a real

0: Man, 13, baby. Real,
1: you know,
2: wow.
1: Yeah, that's right.
3: I can't even get a jersey from NFL.com. It's a 12-letter max. They're trying to keep a Greek man down.
4: Mm. Yeah, me either, Katsunagi.
3: Is that right?
4: Yeah, they won't put my name on a jersey either, unless it's for...
0: Even though there are a couple of hookers in the league.
4: Yeah.
2: It was a guy named Fair Hooker.
4: Yeah.
0: Well, there's Malik Hooker now. And yeah, I forget the other
3: that's
0: one.
3: Not fair.
4: I know.
3: Right? I can't even get Bijan Amopoulos, the name of one of my fantasy teams.
2: Did you know that what is his brother didn't make the team? He couldn't cut the mustard.
3: What?
2: Bijan.
1: You heard
3: Bijan.
1: Yep.
3: Oh, Bijan. Okay.
0: See, Bijan has his own.
3: Caliac Madness.
2: I thought you'd know that Bijan literally does have his own mustard in all truth.
0: His own Dijon mustard.
2: Yeah.
3: He should.
2: He does.
3: He should. By the way, that's a whole different movie. Mr. Caliac Madness goes to Washington. Right? Very different. Usually when a Greek goes to Washington, it's to get a loan. That's how he... It's a tale as old as time, chick. A Greek tries to come from behind. Come on!
0: Hi-yo!
3: The Colts saw it coming. The Commanders put all their good players in a Trojan horse. That's what happened. And when he was in, this is true, the emergency quarterback for the Commanders, Colson Yankoff.
0: Yes, the tight end, yeah. His last
3: they
0: name
3: almost
0: Yankoff.
3: Had to yank off in London.
0: Y-A-N-K-O-F-F, Yankoff.
2: Wow.
0: He's been a couple years now, I think.
3: Yeah. Colson Yankoff sounds like the name Deshaun Watson uses at a hotel.
0: Mr. Yankoff.
2: So does every team have a number four emergency quarterback?
0: Yep. Mm-hmm. Well,
2: that's interesting.
0: Do a little digging and find out who like it is.
3: It's a guy who played quarterback in high school. Did they
2: take a few snaps every week just in case?
0: I don't know about that. You'd have to ask the coaching staff, question. But I would think.
2: Wow. That'd be pressure.
3: Yeah. I
2: wonder what the best performance in the history of the NFL is for the number four QB. Mm. There's got to be some great story about a guy who's spent his whole career doing something else, and he goes in and throws a touchdown.
3: Nothing for nothing, but the Falcons had their fourth string quarterback playing in the second game of the season this year. Got ugly in a hurry. Rams beat the Eagles. Philly went 0-12 on third down. This weekend, vegans at barbecues had more conversions. On Sunday, Jehovah's Witnesses had more converts. The metric system converted more Americans. Mike Pence converted more gays. More people in Mississippi just embraced Celsius.
0: All right.
3: 0-12. See, that's not very
2: converting. I thought it was very funny.
3: Yeah, it's very, I enjoyed very that small very rate much. Of conversion.
2: I was hoping you'd get the gay one in there.
3: Josh Allen now holds the record for touchdowns scored by a Buffalo Bill, but on murders, he still trails O.J. Simpson.
2: Oh, sure.
3: He's two back.
0: Two back, yeah.
3: Travis Kelce is now seventh all-time in NFL catches, and he also passed Tom Brady to become number one in being out-earned by his wife. Right? Yeah. She's crushing him.
1: Oh, yeah.
3: Yeah, big. Much, much bigger earner. Coaches always covering their mouths with the play sheet. What's the scariest thing for an offensive genius? Is it the 300-pound monsters trying to kill the quarterback? No. Is the smartest, fastest defensive back? No. It's the lip readers out there. That's the scariest thing. Yeah. You can hide the playbooks. You can encrypt the headsets. But what about Marley Matlin up in the stands with binoculars? That's who's bringing this machine down. I don't understand. Cousins looking good means one thing in Las Vegas and a totally different thing in South Georgia. Right?
1: Cousins looking good.
3: In Vegas, it means bet on the Raiders. In Georgia, it means the wedding's back on. Cousins looking good. Lamar Jackson left the stadium in a walking boot. Aren't all boots walking boots?
2: Oh, good point. Yeah.
3: It's a weird expression. Hopefully, he'll get upgraded to running boot here soon. Ideally, by Sunday, he's back in the scrambling boot. The Buccaneers are 0-4. This is different. Usually Floridians are sad because the HOA found out about the alligator.
0: Yeah.
3: Mike Mike Vrabel flagged for unsportsmanlike conduct, and this time by the ref, not his wife.
0: Oh. Oh, yeah, that's not gone away yet. Yeah. No. Yeah.
3: I'm astounded that a guy who wears vests every day can get laid at all. He's in trouble somehow.
0: That's his look.
3: Getting
0: yeah.
3: laid too much. Maybe his wife buys him the vest because it's the only thing she can do to slow him down. Niners owner Jed York agreed to pay $140 for sex. Now he's fined $500,000. You see, women always end up costing more than you think.
1: Oh, that's the truth.
3: Usually if you pay $500,000 for sex, it's because you had two divorces. That's
0: funny stuff, Kostaki.
2: Well, wrap it up, our Greek friend. What have you got?
3: All right, let's see. This could be the closer. Where we go? The Vikings. The Vikings are 4-0. That's crazy, right? They're like Ron Jeremy, only successful because of their impressive D. Good night, everybody.
2: Thank you very much.
0: Big time D.
2: Kostaki, you on the road?
3: Yes, sir. A very memorable road weekend for me. This Thursday, a couple days, I'm doing Farmington, New Mexico. And then Friday and Saturday, Albuquerque, working for the first time in 20 years with a young lady named Caroline Ray.
2: She's your ex. I love Caroline.
4: Wow.
2: I've seen both you guys.
3: She's my baby mama.
2: I've seen both you guys doing your stand-up. Both terrific shows, so it'll be a double dose of great comedy.
0: I, for one, think it's about time you two kids got back together. That's all there is to it. You let me know how that goes.
3: No one's thought that for even a second.
0: I'm right here, and I'm someone. I thought it.
3: Nope. We do have a kid in college together, and we need some money. So we're going on the...
0: There you go.
2: That's this weekend in Albuquerque at Quezada's Comedy Club. Is that the name of it?
3: Quezada's. Michael Quezada is a longtime comic who was on Breaking Bad and is a big star in New Mexico. And he has a comedy club now.
2: That does sound like something that would be served at a Mexican restaurant.
3: Yes. I'll have the Quezada's.
2: I'll have the Quezada with extra laughs. And then I know you're going to be in Hillsdale, Michigan, Niles, Michigan, and Kalamazoo coming up November 5, 6, 7, and 8 for some great live stuff with Kostaki. So thanks, Kostaki.
3: Oh, and then more? The Super Bowl in L.A. in February with the Atlanta Falcons.
2: Oh, okay. He's got his jersey on.
0: Why not?
2: Thank you very much, Kostaki Economopoulos. That does remind me, we got our Pigskin Picks competition up and running. Each week, a winner of a $500 gift card from Steven Singer Jewelers. Week 5 begins Thursday night. Go to bobandtom.com and root around. Have some fun. And go to the contest page and enter. Just pick the winners in the NFL. You could be like Nick Britton, who was our Week 3 winner. We'll have our Week 4.
0: Nikki!
2: We'll have our Week 4 winner either today or tomorrow and let you know. 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
14: While there's a brief delay westbound Beltline approaching Verona, more so eastbound approaching Monona with an accident on the left shoulder. Still shoulder and delay-free travels both sides of the interstate. Same along 30 and 94. However, northbound John Nolan Drive, I'll have you on the brakes with a nearly 15-minute delay. I'm Shane Shimakin at your latest hotel traffic.
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4: Hello.
0: There's Pat Godwin.
1: Hey, Chick.
0: Hello. There's Jeff Hoskay.
21: Hello.
0: There's Ace Cosby.
22: Howdy.
0: I'm Chick, and hello, Tom. What's going on over there?
2: Hello, Chick McGee. Well, we were talking about that world record.
0: Yeah, running in high heels.
2: Running in high heels.
0: 100 meters.
2: Miss Hooker was explaining that she actually has high-heeled sneakers, which I think is... How many pairs of those babies you got?
4: Well... Probably 8 or 9.
2: Wow.
4: Eight or nine pairs. Not bad.
2: Are those made by the traditional sneaker companies? Like an Adidas?
4: Nike is the one that I have. Yeah.
0: You've heard of Nike?
4: Nike,
0: of
4: course. The yeah. Sky High. Yeah.
2: Yeah.
4: Yes.
2: Do we have any update on the Caitlin Clark 1 Nike sneaker?
0: What do you mean? What sort of update would you like? because they're sold out and we're awaiting them to be restocked.
4: Okay.
0: What are you thinking?
4: Did you get a pair or two?
2: Not yet.
0: There's the problem.
2: I have two young girls. I'd like to outfit in. But I was playing this classic song from Tommy Tucker.
0: Hello, welcome to obscurity.
2: This was a huge hit.
0: No, it wasn't.
2: Wear your wig hat on your head.
4: I really like it.
2: It's a great song.
0: It's badass, but it wasn't a hit. It was too good to be a hit.
2: Here's the best part right here. Hang on.
0: What other choice do I have?
2: Hey, here we go. Here it comes right here. Oh, later on he goes, I'm pretty sure you're going to knock him dead. What a great song. What a great sentiment that he's taking out his lady with her wig hat on and her high-heeled sneakers. it's been covered by many great artists. But the high-heeled sneakers version by Tommy Tucker, 1964, number 11 on the Billboard chart, number 1 in the R&B chart.
4: Okay.
0: What year was that?
4: And it's been remade, you said?
2: 64. It's been done by a bunch of
0: 64. Oh, okay.
1: Is a wig hat just a wig? What's a wig hat?
4: I would assume, yeah.
2: Yeah.
1: Is that slang for wig?
2: I think it's just a way to get two words in there when you needed some space. I don't know.
1: But
4: there are
1: hats
4: that have, like, fake hair under them that women wear a lot. Yeah.
2: I'm not sure. It may be a slang term, but it's a great song. Been recovered by Jerry Lee Lewis, Paul McCartney, the Rolling Stones.
4: I like that.
2: Yeah, isn't that cool? So now you know. Next time you put on your high-heeled sneakers.
4: I would.
2: Can you wear them here?
0: You're doing some good work over there.
2: Okay.
4: Yeah, I could probably wear them here.
21: No, Jess. Next time you put them on, remember there's a 62-year-old song about your tennis shoes.
2: Oh,
4: he was ahead of his time.
2: Ignore the classics. Sorry. What else is going on at the... Incogni News Desk.
4: A dog in Kansas has been hailed a hero for leading a police officer to its injured owner. The Leawood Police Department said the officers encountered the barking dog in the middle of the road and followed it back to its home. There, the officer found the garage door open and the homeowner on the floor.
0: Oh, no.
4: Where they had been laying for the past 3 hours. Police said the resident received medical attention and is now recovering at home.
2: It's a classic Lassie story.
4: It is.
0: He's a good boy.
4: Yeah.
2: I mean, can you imagine if it had been a cat? It just would have been waiting for him to die so he could eat his face.
4: Exactly. Yeah.
0: Look it up. Cats start at the face. Dogs start at the feet.
4: Do your dogs tell you stuff? Like, do they communicate with you in a way? Yeah. Yeah? Like what?
21: Mine will come and get me when their bowl is empty, and they'll lead me to their bowl and, like, look at it, like, mister, come on.
2: Do you think that the dog just went up looking for the cops just to go, hey, I haven't eaten in 3 hours.
4: Yeah. Right.
2: The old man's on the garage floor.
4: Yeah.
2: I'll show you where the food is.
21: Yeah.
0: This Australian Shepherd I have, Josephine, we call it Joey, she lately really looks at you like, she's going to start talking. Do you have one of these?
2: Oh, absolutely.
0: It's just like they're looking right. Okay, here's my first word. Hi, or whatever. It's creepy every now and then.
2: Mine says stuff like, I've been talking to the vet.
0: Is that right?
2: And she says I should be getting more cheeseburgers.
1: How do you...
2: So really, so you want a cheeseburger, then he goes, No lettuce, no tomato. Okay, I understand. Anything else? French fries. Oh, you want French fries with your cheeseburger, do you? Would you like something to drink? A vanilla milkshake.
0: Now, every day when you go, every day you ask them if they've been looking for work when you get home?
2: Yeah, they're working. They're in the working class.
0: Right. They're the working dog.
2: Yeah. They don't work much.
1: How do your dogs react when other dogs are on TV? Because mine goes nuts and it's getting me in trouble at the apartment complex.
4: Oh.
1: Yeah.
21: Oh, mine don't even notice.
1: I didn't think dogs noticed other dogs on TV.
0: I have never had I'm very lucky. I've never had any dogs who barked a lot.
1: Oh, that's,
0: period.
1: Yeah, that's good.
2: It is funny, depending on the sound system on your TV, if a dog barks on TV and they look over at the speaker.
4: We have a thing right now where our dog James will bark in the middle of the night, and he's telling us that our cat is at the back door and wants inside.
0: Oh,
4: so,
0: oh
4: yeah, if our cat doesn't make...
0: It sounds like a team thing.
4: It is. But our cat also will, he'll kick the door when he wants to go outside.
0: Yeah. Oh, yeah.
4: So we know that, too. He uses his hind leg and just kicks the door.
2: Well, this is a fun story. I thought it was a nice, sweet
4: that
2: story.
4: Is sweet.
2: About the dog rescuing the guy. And I assume he'll be getting great dinners from now on, all kinds of treats.
4: Some steak dinners for
2: yeah.
4: sure.
2: Oh, steak. Yeah, absolutely.
4: We have a lot of animals in the news today. Authorities in Sicily stopped a man trying to board a ferry to Malta with nearly 400 live animals packed in his car.
0: Hmm.
4: Yeah. Police found 300 tortoises.
2: Oh, come on. These must be the little ones.
4: And 77 parrots.
0: 77 yeah. parrots?
4: 77 parrots, yeah.
2: I'm afraid to go through TSA with my toothpaste. I think it's going to shoot something off.
4: Yeah. Authorities say 76 of the parrots belong to a protected species. The animals were seized, and the man now faces charges of animal cruelty and violating international wildlife trade laws.
0: Huh.
2: So
4: he was going to sell them on the black market, right?
0: Yeah, right.
4: Yuck.
2: 300 tortoises.
0: It's that documentary on HBO, Monsters of God. That thing.
21: You have to watch it. It's great.
0: It's crazy.
2: That's all about, what, exotic lizards and stuff?
0: Well, yeah. Turtles and, yeah.
21: Reptiles.
0: All reptiles. And smuggling and selling. $100,000 for a albino Komodo dragon. Would you pay that? People do. Wow. Yeah.
2: Who wants that stuff?
0: People. People with $100,000 to spend, I guess.
21: But you never want to smuggle parrots. They'll tell on you.
0: Oh, yeah. Like, number six.
21: That's him.
2: Turtles are in the glove box. Rack.
21: Do people still turtle wax their cars?
1: You don't see it as much, do you?
0: Turtle wax for that hard shell finish.
2: Do contemporary cars need to be waxed anymore?
21: I'm guessing not. I feel like it happened.
4: Your dad would be a guy that waxes cars.
21: He still waxes.
4: Yeah, I figured he did. Yeah.
2: I think they changed the paint.
4: Would you build your own cars?
0: Yeah.
1: The paint's gotten glossier.
2: Yeah, I don't know.
4: But do you, like, growing up, I always felt like that was a part of the weekend ritual. Like, you hand washed your car and you waxed it. Like, everybody had that uncle that did that.
21: Yeah.
4: Yeah.
0: You should wax a new car to protect his fresh, clear coat from dirt, UV rays, and environmental damage. No factory protection. Dealerships and factories wash new cars, but they rarely apply a protective wax or sealant before delivery. It says here on my Google.
2: Yeah, this one says modern cars don't need traditional wax to protect the paint.
0: Oh, no okay. kidding.
2: Then it says, but adding protection can be worthwhile.
4: Yeah.
0: I think my information might be coming from the American Waxing Institute.
4: No kidding.
0: Probably. Yeah.
2: Yeah, I don't know. I haven't waxed a car in a year. I used to do it all the time.
4: I kind of thought when you go through the car wash, like there's a magic wax coating
0: whatever
4: at the end.
0: Whatever they're doing in the car wash. Dunking it on there.
4: I just thought it was on there.
0: Oh, do you prefer traditional natural waxing or a longer-lasting synthetic ceramic coating?
21: I've heard of the ceramic coating.
0: No kidding.
21: But like on supercars, like...
4: Oh, yeah.
0: Like Ferraris or something?
21: Yeah, like expensive
0: okay.
21: cars.
2: Is that a spray on or
0: I don't know. That's a ceramic coating.
2: Wow. Yeah, you got me. I don't know. I haven't waxed my car in forever.
4: But you wash it every day.
2: Oh, absolutely.
0: Yeah. No. Multiple times a day. He goes to the car wash.
21: What's the most times in one 24-hour period?
0: I'm gonna get the over under is 3.
2: I would say the most probably 3 or 4.
4: Yeah.
2: Maybe it was a muddy day or something, or in the winter. And
21: yeah.
2: Mm. Yeah, yeah. I like having a clean car, and I enjoy going through the car wash. It's like confession for me.
0: Have you ever?
4: That's nice.
2: Have you ever kind of a cleansing
4: for you as well, not just the vehicle?
2: Yes. Okay. Oh, absolutely.
4: Gotcha.
0: And please be honest. Be as honest as you can. Have you ever fallen asleep in the car wash and been awake by a car honking behind you?
2: It may have happened one time.
0: Okay.
2: Yeah. I mean, sort of dozed off.
4: I get car sick in the car wash.
0: Is that right?
4: I don't know what's happening, but the way that the shimmies shake and the water and everything, I just...
0: And the Muppets.
4: I have to be very careful. I get really car sick in the car wash.
0: Oh. Yeah. How do they get away with using some of the Muppets they use? They can't be licensed for that, right?
2: They're just hanging them in. They're not...
0: Well...
4: It's not like a drawing point. It doesn't make people come.
0: I think so. I bet they're little kids, Daddy. Take me to where Kermit is working the scrub brush, you know? I bet there is.
2: It's a fair question. I don't think they...
4: How do they not have their own line of plushies and stuffed animals?
2: Yeah, like Car Wash Wally or something?
4: Yeah.
0: Where is Car Wash Wally? Yes.
2: Let's get on that. I know
0: that's
2: a guy.
0: That's a great idea.
2: Yeah. But I have a kind of a funny car wash story. And this was years ago. These two guys that I know, they bought a car wash together. And it was an up-and-running car wash.
4: Okay.
2: And there was when you'd go into it, there was a thing where you could pay an extra buck. If you paid an extra buck, you got the special spray protection.
4: Sure.
2: And it was literally a gigantic upside down thing with this blue fluid in it.
21: Okay.
2: And after they'd owned it for about a year, they were talking, and the one guy said, "I really appreciate the fact that you always fill up the blue fluid." And the other guy goes, "I thought you did that." Neither of them had touched it for a year, and it wasn't even functioning.
4: Oh.
0: Well, that's just good business right there.
2: Yeah. Yeah, so.
4: Cost-cutting measure.
2: Yeah.
0: But, remember Lenny Dykstra's car wash problems?
2: Oh, yeah. Yeah. He ended up in the stir, didn't
0: Lawsuits. He ended up in prison. A family feud. Criminal charges. Yeah. 1999 arrest. Dykstra arrested in Simi Valley. Misdemeanor charges of sexual battery and misappropriation of funds at his car wash.
4: At his car wash?
0: At his car wash.
4: What was he doing sexual at the car wash?
0: I don't know. Maybe he... There are ladies...
1: Using that foamy brush.
0: Haven't we heard that
4: Christy says this.
0: Yes, Christy is turned on by the car wash. Remember this?
2: Well, I imagine there's been some...
4: Yeah.
2: Some prank in which the idea is to have an intimate relationship of some sort.
1: Yeah, you got a minute or two.
2: And finish it.
1: Knock one off.
0: And be able to finish it before you get out of the car wash?
2: Yeah, that kind of a crude...
4: At least cop a feel.
1: Maybe back when you're 20.
0: Where'd I put my car wash coupon, honey? Let me root around in there, see if I can... The term root around in there, that should be on a T-shirt.
2: Coming up... We have today, and what else have you got coming up over there?
4: We have, like I said, a lot of animal news. We have an unusual traffic stop, and bears.
2: More bears.
4: Yeah.
2: They're everywhere.
4: Yeah.
0: There are more bears than people.
2: Right now, I want to talk about money once again. Inflation's getting a little bit serious out there. You may have noticed you walk into the grocery store and you walk out and go, "I just spent $50 and I've got one bag. What is happening?" What used to cost $20 is now $50, it seems. 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
1: Hello.
0: There's Pat Godwin.
2: Hey, Chick.
0: Hey. There's Jeff Hoske.
3: I got a car wash letter.
0: All right. There's Ace Cosby.
4: Hey, Chick.
0: I'm Chick. Tom, you hear? Jeff has a car wash letter.
5: Oh, what do you got?
3: Hey, amazing morning radio champs. My friend's grandmother fell asleep in a car wash, woke up somewhere in the middle, scared herself, put the car in gear, drove off, and did tons of damage to the car wash.
5: Wow.
0: To the car wash.
3: Yeah, I could see that happening. Well, a few months ago, I got behind someone who was in a new Tesla, and I know that because I had the paper plate, and he didn't know how to put it in neutral, and they had booklets out. I was Googling on my phone. We ended up all having to back out of the car wash because
0: goodness,
3: it was stuck in.
0: Yeah.
5: Wow.
3: In the start. Yeah.
5: We got a Tesla driver. Jason, can you put a Tesla into neutral?
6: There's a car wash mode.
5: There's a car wash mode. Okay.
3: Oh, well, this guy, they apparently didn't show him that at the dealership.
1: Uh-oh.
5: Well, that's good to know.
1: Whoops.
5: Now, do you wash yours? I know you keep it in your bedroom.
0: What? He loves that car. He loves that car.
1: He thinks you make love to your car when you're not here, Jason.
0: Hey, I can't be the only one when I get excited. A sports team, I start playing with myself. Isn't that your scenario?
5: Of course. Yeah.
0: Dear Bob and Tom Show, I think in a way you all should be ashamed of yourselves.
5: Well, that's true.
0: You predicted the death of Jim Baker the other day on the show.
1: We mentioned
0: that one of you thought he was dead, and the other one said, no, I think he's alive. And then somebody said, I'm sure he's pretty dead. Well, you guys soon realized Tammy Faye was dead, but here we are a few days later, and Jim Baker has indeed died. Bam!
5: Yeah, I knew.
0: He's gone.
5: I could tell this morning when I woke up, the ground was really hot because they had to turn up the flames in hell.
0: Oh, goodness. Pat, you're one of my favorites.
2: Oh,
0: one of
2: my mamas wrote him.
0: My favorite.
5: Real quick, Jeff Hoske, you said you were going to be getting a beard cut and a haircut yesterday. Listeners want to know.
1: Oh,
3: I did not, and I rescheduled for today, and it's not going to happen today, so it will happen tomorrow.
5: Okay, once again, thank you, David, in Cedar Falls, Iowa. Time now, we got to check in with a little bit of history.
1: Oh, man.
0: October 6th. Number 6, Tom.
5: 1866.
0: Rocktober.
5: The Reno brothers carried out the first, what is considered to be the first train robbery in U.S. history, because the train was actually in motion. And that started a wave of train robberies.
0: Woodcock.
5: Yeah.
0: Remember that?
5: Butch Cassidy and the Sundance Kid.
0: That's right.
5: Portrays in a loving way.
0: But you know, if I had my choice of anybody to rob me, it'd be you. But come on now.
5: Oh, H.R. Harriman, what is it?
0: Yeah.
5: Do you know what state that took place in?
3: Missouri.
0: Wyoming.
1: Nevada.
5: Yeah, it is often associated with the West. It's not.
0: Paducah, Kentucky.
5: The very first train robbery was in Jackson County, Indiana.
2: Oh. What?
5: Yeah.
0: Son of a gun.
5: The Reno brothers. There were imitators.
0: What year was this?
5: 1866.
0: Oh, Indiana was a wilderness then.
5: Yeah, the Reno brothers, and there were copycats like Butch Cassidy and the Vegas brothers. After the Reno brothers, in 1889, the Moulin Rouge opens. Moulin Rouge means red mill.
0: I like the way you're saying that,
5: because there was a famous windmill on the roof of the building. And the Moulin Rouge was famous for the can-can.
0: It was kind of a
5: slightly more artistic Hooters. Mm-hmm. It was a place where you could see ladies.
0: It's kind of like a Rockette thing.
5: Yeah.
1: Okay.
5: But it was quite racy, if you will.
0: For the time.
1: Is it still open?
0: I don't know.
5: I think so.
0: Mm-hmm. At least a museum.
5: I think it must be for tourists. In 1889, Thomas Edison showed the first motion picture. And it was a famous story because people got there to see it, and there were 15 minutes of previews, primarily for the latest superhero movie from Marvel. How much longer do you suppose it was before someone made the first porno?
0: It was Josh and I've talked about that. It's almost instantly, I think.
1: Yeah.
0: Same day, at least.
5: Okay. Though the first movie was called Monkey Shines, by the way. Monkey Shines 1, 2, and 3.
0: Huh.
5: The movie in 1927.
0: Tom Cruise was in that, right?
5: Yeah.
3: Did all its own stunts.
5: That new Tom Cruise movie, very controversial.
2: Boy, is it ever.
1: What's the controversy?
5: Some people say it's one of the worst movies ever made. Others say it's
1: yikes.
5: Great.
1: What's the premise? I don't know.
0: I'm not sure what the premise is.
5: I think it's a...
0: yeah. I sent you that email. Said it was going to be a giant bomb.
5: I think it's something about global warming or something.
0: I have no idea, man.
5: Some kind of disaster caused by some... I don't know.
1: Oh, is this where he plays? He's got a lot of face makeup. Yeah. And,
5: yes.
0: A gray-haired old man.
1: And has a strange name.
0: Digger.
1: Digger. Yeah. There you go.
5: I don't know. I haven't seen it yet. I've read a couple of reviews that were...
1: Even his promotion of the movie is strange. Like seeing him in interviews.
2: Yeah.
1: And the GQ cover that we had to look at. God.
2: They were hiding the plot. They thought it was a musical for a while.
1: Really?
2: Seriously, yeah.
1: Oh.
2: People didn't know what it was about.
1: Hmm.
5: Well, speaking of musicals, in 1927, the jazz singer, the first so-called talking picture, are you familiar with the jazz singer at all?
1: Yeah, I mean a little. I obviously haven't.
5: Well, there was a remake with Neil Diamond that was a lot more palatable.
1: Oh,
0: well,
1: okay.
0: You know one of Pat Godwin's amazing impersonations is Neil Diamond.
5: Well, I thought you were going to say Al Jolson. Thank God you didn't.
0: I'm just getting started. No, this is Pat.
5: Go ahead. Pat.
0: Neil Diamond from the jazz singer.
2: I have no father. And they say what did he say? I forgot.
0: Papa,
2: right.
0: I want to sing.
2: Oh, that's right. He wants to be a cantor.
0: Yeah, he's going to be a cantor. But he
2: Papa, doesn't... I want to sing.
5: Thank you very much.
0: He wants to perform. He doesn't want to be a cantor.
5: Don't worry, Hugh Jackman. Godwin's not going to come after your next Neil Diamond gig. One of the first talkies. And famously, Al Jolson was... in blackface.
0: We used to do that together. Oh. I was Olivier.
2: I know, we had it down.
0: I Hoff no son.
2: That was it.
5: Yes. So if you're doing your Halloween tribute to Al Jolson, I recommend the Neil Diamond version. Unless you're like Matt Gaetz and you want to do...
0: Don't get out the shoe polish.
5: Don't do the... happy birthday, Bruno Sammartino. You know who that is?
1: No.
5: 1935.
0: Big time wrestler.
5: Yeah.
1: Oh, okay.
5: Had the wrestling championship longer than anybody in history. Happy birthday.
0: Right?
5: Happy birthday.
0: A make-believe title for longer than anyone in history. Okay.
5: 1955, the great Tony Dungy. Cult leader.
1: Right.
0: Or winner head of coach of the Colts. No one calls a head coach of a football team the leader.
5: But
0: I'm
5: a huge fan of Tony Dungy. My dog is named after Mr. Dungy.
1: Yeah.
5: He has two Super Bowl rings because didn't he get a ring as a Steeler?
0: He did, yeah.
5: As a player.
0: Defensive back.
5: The famous story about him was his college coach said his team wouldn't have a black QB. So Tony, being an incredible athlete, became a tremendous player on the defense.
1: Wow.
5: Those days, by the way, are gone. Yeah. I think most coaches realize maybe it's time to be a little more fair. Tony Dungy, of course, inventor of dungarees.
1: Is that right?
3: Oh, I thought he invented the dunkaroos.
1: Oh, yes. I love those things.
3: I get those two confused. Yeah.
5: Do you know anybody that ever called blue jeans dungarees?
1: You.
2: Yes.
0: You. Yeah.
2: My grandmother.
5: Yeah. coming up, a little musical production with Pat Godwin, I understand. I'm looking forward to that, certainly.
2: Don't get too excited.
5: Why not?
2: It's quite a stretch.
1: Okay.
2: A lot of chances in this one.
5: Okay. I'm looking forward to that.
2: Oh, boy.
5: Also, an update on the mechanical male member that was in the news yesterday. The one that you can actually get on and ride. Quite crude, massively vulgar, and there was an incident with it, which we, of course, feel obligated to pass along to you from the O'Reilly Auto Parts Studios. 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

0: always think Duck Dynasty. Like, that's what people associate your look with now.
1: Well, I get Mick Foley for those wrestling fans. I get that a lot.
0: Huh. Yeah.
2: Were you here the day he was in here?
1: No.
3: So cool.
0: Such a nice person.
1: Oh, dude, I'd love to be here.
3: Great guy.
4: That was for the Santa Claus documentary, right? Wasn't he talking about that?
0: Yeah.
4: I think.
3: He was a terrific guy. Yeah. Really, really witty and charming and nice. Pat.
5: Yes, sir.
3: It's my understanding that you are going to be doing a song for us, but it's based on an interesting news story from yesterday. Is that correct?
0: I think I lost it. you have it. Thank you.
3: This is. Do we have the visual of the ride that looks like a giant phallus? This is a some bar in Vegas.
4: It's not the mechanical bull.
0: No, it is.
3: It's exactly the same, but instead of the bull, it's a giant male member. It's a triumph of poor taste.
0: A veiny bastard.
3: And they show some horror on there.
0: Oh, no, we don't know anything about her. No. There is no sex shaming. No.
3: Yes, there is.
0: No.
5: Not in this room.
0: Okay. This woman, I hope it's not this woman. A woman is suing a Las Vegas bar claiming she was injured after getting thrown from the so-called mechanical penis ride last year.
3: Would you want to be in the courtroom for this one? You know, the judge is looking over the stuff and goes, really?
0: According to the suit, the woman and her friends visited the club known as The Nerd back in 2025. And near closing time, they asked an employee to ride the mechanical penis attraction. So... Yeah.
3: No, there's your setup.
0: Yes.
3: Now, Pat, you apparently have a tribute to the mechanical male member.
5: This is a Graham Nash tribute. Maybe it's an obscure song. Maybe it's not. I don't know. I'm taking a chance.
3: Is this one of the ones from Crosby, Stills, and Nash? Or
5: yes,
3: one of Graham's solo pieces?
5: Yeah. No. Crosby, Stills, and Nash, actually.
3: Oh, my God. And by the way, just parenthetical to this. Graham Nash, one of the nicest guys. We were talking about Mick Foley.
0: Yeah.
3: Graham Nash, great guy.
0: Cool.
3: Super nice. If you ever get a chance, go see him live. He's great.
4: Now, while you can.
3: Are you plugged in, Pat?
5: I am. We're having issues, and we've changed a bunch of things. Is that what's going on, probably? All right. Can you still hear it, or should we?
0: Yeah, no, we can hear it.
5: Just give it a shot?
0: Yeah.
4: You're fine.
5: All right, here we go.

0: balls. No one heard her urgent calls. Threw her off. Now she's all black and blue. She says, look at me, I'm riding on the mechanical penis. Huh? Look at me, I'm flying off the mechanical penis. I'm gonna sue, my back's a mess. Oh, my neck, the pain. Fade away, studio fade. Oh, my neck,
1: the pain.
2: I thought it was gonna be just a schlong before I go.
0: That could have worked.
2: No, but Marrakech Express, I doubt if that's ever been parodied.
0: No.
2: Bravo, Pat.
0: Oh, well.
2: That's great.
0: Thank you very much.
2: God, that's funny. And hard to play.
0: It is.
2: And you got up there. That was a thing.
0: Oh, that's a high one. Yeah,
2: that's
3: it. Sounds like a pretty song. I don't know the
2: Marrakech Express.
3: Oh, yeah, no.
0: Yeah,
3: I don't
0: see,
3: know.
0: That's terrific. That's what I was worried about. Jess's age group there. Yeah. Maybe even Jeff.
4: It was so beautiful.
3: Yeah, I thought it was really pretty. Yeah.
0: Graham Nash.
4: They thought you wrote it.
3: Yeah.
4: You should have told them that.
2: Have you heard the song, Just a Song Before I Go?
3: No.
2: By Graham Nash. Really?
3: I probably have, but I don't know the names of the songs.
0: Our House?
3: That I hear. Oh, yeah.
2: That's Our House. Is a very, very, very fun.
3: Yeah, I remember
2: Just
3: that
2: a Song Before I Go. Wasn't the story in that he was, he had to get to an airplane, but the car was going to pick him up in half an hour, and someone said, I bet you can't write a song that quick. And he wrote that just sitting there.
3: Hmm.
2: And it's great. Now, Ms. Jess Hooker is sitting over there at the Incogni news desk. What else is happening?
3: Can I read a couple of emails? We were talking about the Camel Crush cigarette.
4: Oh, yeah.
3: Yeah, back in the day.
2: No, explain this again. I don't remember this one.
3: So it was really big when I was in college, and that may have been about the time it came out. I don't know.
4: I think they're still around.
3: They are still around. The Camel Crush cigarette is a cigarette that can be either regular tobacco or menthol. And there is a crush something, a piece that you can crush, and that releases the menthol, and it makes it a menthol cigarette.
4: And it's placed in the filter,
3: and it's in the filter, yeah. So, dear Bob and Tom Show, longtime listener, first-time writer, concerning the Camel Crush cigarettes, I worked for the company that made the crush balls

0: that went inside the filters. It was in Lebanon, Ohio. In the U.S., the only flavor allowed is menthol, something about not promoting it to kids. So other flavors are available in other countries, but not here. Keep the laughs coming. This is from Willie.
1: That's interesting.
0: Yeah. And then the next one, hey, Hooker Baker, yes, they still make Camel Wides, and I still smoke them. I can't stand to smoke anything else because the regular size cigarette feels like a Virginia Slim.
2: Oh.
1: So the Camel Wide is just a wider cigarette.
0: That's just
1: cigarette.
0: A wider cigarette,
1: but that's different from the Camel Crush?
0: Yes, those are different. Both Camel products, but yeah, the Camel Wide and the Camel Crush. Yeah.
1: I'd never heard of that.
0: But Jeff and I are on the same page that you want a regular cigarette when you start your evening, but then the more inebriated you become, the more you kind of crave a menthol cigarette so you could crush it and then you get the menthol.
1: It's a joke I could do, but...
0: Yeah, you crave other things, too, that would go with the menthol.
1: Okay. Other neighborhoods.
2: No one else is laughing. You realize that.
0: I am, but it's nervous laughter.
2: Yeah.
0: Yeah.
2: What else?
0: Let's go to Mass.
2: Okay. Mass, yes.
0: A raccoon was caught casually strolling into New York City Catholic Church during a special Mass.
3: Hey, Padre.
2: What up?
1: Hey, I heard you got some crackers.
0: St. Joseph's Church in Greenwich shared the footage of the raccoon as it visited the house of worship during the September 25th night fire candlelight prayer service.
1: Week early.
3: Yeah.
0: The night...
1: Right?
0: What is it?
1: Wasn't just this past weekend with the St. Francis Assisi thing where
0: that
1: the animals
0: true.
1: Get blessed?
0: Yeah, the clip posted online shows the raccoon climbing the front steps and walking in through the front door.
1: Maybe he heard about it and didn't have a calendar.
0: Where a pastor spots the animal in the foyer and encourages it to return outdoors. Father Jonah Teller told the New York Post that the raccoon's visit came just 1 week before the feast of St. Francis of Assisi. Which features the blessing of the animals. So, yeah, he just had it wrong on his calendar.
3: Yeah.
0: That's all.
1: I heard he was there to go to confession.
3: Yeah.
1: He stole that hunk of pizza from that rat in New York City.
0: Sorry about that.
2: Wow, how long ago was the pizza rat?
0: I forgot that was a thing.
2: That was a thing.
1: Yeah, the pizza rat was huge. Yeah,
2: pizza rat.
0: Those rats are... My son was just in New York for a concert last weekend. And he said, you always think it's fake or it's exaggerated until you see one.
2: Oh, yeah.
3: Yeah.
0: And then you're like, holy.
2: There's a documentary out there. I think it's called Rats.
3: Yeah.
2: And it's all about the rat problem in New York City. Mm. And the sanitation workers carry like sticks and bang on. Before they pick up the refuse, they have to bang on the can because they're.
3: And they scurry.
2: Many rats run up their arm to their neck. God.
1: And bang on the can is the name of a bar. on Talbot Street.
0: Oh.
1: Or no, it's Christopher Street. Christopher Street.
3: Oh, isn't it right across from the manhole?
1: Yeah. you're thinking of the Ramrod. That's over in Soho.
2: Taron Butts. Taron Butts was up there, right?
3: Yeah. He's the guy.
2: Yeah, Taron Butts.
1: Now, does Taron Butts spell his first name T-A-R-I-N? Or?
3: Yeah.
1: Okay.
4: You know, you're making a joke, but that was an actual bar, if you remember, the Ramrod.
0: Oh, it was?
4: An actual bar in New York City, yeah.
0: Oh, and it was a gay bar?
4: It was indeed.
2: I thought the manhole was an actual bar, too.
0: It has to be.
2: Yeah.
3: There is.
2: Yeah, that's why I picked it.
1: Yeah. Well, I'm known for their subtlety.
0: They're the most fun bars to go to, usually.
2: Great sound system.
0: Yeah.
2: Always.
0: Dance all night. But that's probably the...
1: What's coming up in the world of news?
0: Oh, we have bears. We have another bear story because... News without a bear story.
2: Love the bears.
1: Did we ever get to the stripper pole as a weapon story?
0: We didn't, but I do have it here.
1: We can
0: go to that. Yeah.
1: And guess what state it takes place in?
2: Florida.
1: You got it. All right, now I want to explain why we're calling that the Incogni News Desk. Every once in a while, you're probably noticing, maybe every day, constantly, you're getting emails you don't want or things that you get and you go, I better not open that. Maybe you've made that mistake or you're getting crazy texts, things like, hey, I'm in town next week. Remember me? Well, guess what? A lot of that can be really damaging to your life and your computer, et cetera, et cetera. Incogni wants to help you get rid of those annoyance and those annoying texts, et cetera, et cetera. Let's talk about information. Right now, somewhere a stranger is buying a list and you might be on that list. You're probably on a couple hundred lists minimum. data brokers. This is what they do. They sell actual marketing lists. These are some titles of marketing lists out there right now. Recently widowed, rural and barely making it, bad credit, suffering seniors, low-income swing voters. These are lists that people buy for various reasons. Maybe in the world of politics, they want to give you some information, swing your vote, whatever it might be. But sometimes it costs as little as $79 for 1,000 names. And if you're on those lists, you start getting harassment calls, et cetera, et cetera. This is the part that should scare you. That broker has no idea what the buyer plans to do with those lists. So if they're selling the recently widowed list, God knows what it could be. 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

0: 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It's Jess Hooker.
1: Hello.
0: There's Pat Godwin.
2: Hey, Chick.
0: Hello. There's Jeff Hoske.
3: Hey, man.
0: There's Ace Cosby.
4: Howdy.
0: I'm Chick. Hello, Tom.
5: I was trying to find a picture of this raccoon that invaded the invaded the church in New York.
0: What do you mean? I think all raccoons look alike, don't they?
1: Yeah, but you don't see one standing in a church very often.
5: Yeah, he was. This was in New York City, right?
1: Yeah. Greenwich Village.
5: Pretty cool. He.
0: The village.
1: Sorry.
5: He's. He looks like he's washing the host.
0: Well, yeah, they wash the food. Otters wash their food, I think.
1: Do they really?
0: The raccoons wash their food. Yeah.
1: Okay, so you're telling me that raccoons climb in a dumpster.
0: Yep.
1: Pull the food out.
0: Right.
1: And then wash it.
0: Well, they put it in a little pouch they have, and then they take it back and make a dinner.
1: All right.
0: But they wash the food, yeah.
5: I think, maybe they're going to confession, as I said.
3: Have you seen the meme video where they give the raccoon cotton candy, and he keeps going over and dunking it in the water, and it disappears,
1: oh.
3: And he goes back and gets more and dunks it in the water, and it disappears. He can't figure out what's happening.
5: Wow.
1: That's funny.
0: So depressed about a situation
1: I know,
0: in my life,
1: sad.
0: And Oskay's laughing like it's funny. What the hell's wrong with you? Wow.
5: Now, we have more news of interest, this time involving a...
1: Oh, there's drama in the club. A 23-year-old woman from Detroit who was wanted on a fugitive warrant and was working as a stripper was accused of using a 7-foot metal pole as a weapon at an adult entertainment club on Monday in North Miami Beach. Police say a manager at the strip club, known as Taboo Miami, told officers that the incident began when the 23-year-old had been terminated over bizarre behavior and conflicts with employees. A stripper? Never.
0: Wow.
1: What?
0: That's hard to believe.
3: Well, yeah. And she works Mondays, so that's a rough shift.
2: In North Miami.
0: You can't make no money on Monday.
1: The woman started running throughout the club, throwing items, using excessive profanity, and disrupting the normal flow of business.
0: So there is profanity to be used.
5: Yeah. And excessive profanity.
0: Okay.
1: So right. Security escorted her outside. She allegedly returned with a 7-foot-long metal pole and nearly struck the security guard. Newly released body cam footage shows police finding Bell at a nearby gas station. I don't know if that's her stage name or a real name. When officers told her to put... when officers tried to get her, she took off running. They chased her to the expressway ramp where they eventually caught up with her and arrested her. So, police say Bell resisted and initially gave her sister's name.
2: That's pretty good.
1: She faces 7 charges and also had outstanding fugitive warrants in Georgia and Florida.
2: So it wasn't a pull from inside. It was a pull that she travels with?
1: Her own pull? I have, in my brain, in this story, the pull was an old pull that had been replaced and it was sitting outside the club.
2: Oh.
1: She grabbed it. This is all a story I'm telling myself.
5: Yeah, that makes sense. I mean, why else would there be a pull?
0: Well, you have to replace those poles probably every 6 months. The rubbing on them and stuff. Oh, yeah, that's going to show wear.
5: I'm surprised they don't sell them.
0: Yeah.
1: They probably do.
5: Some guy in Pervert Row.
1: Oh, God. Google used stripper pulls.
0: Yeah?
1: Yeah.
0: Didn't she have to take her shoes off to run from the police? I would think, right?
1: I don't know.
0: Yeah.
1: She may not have been wearing her dancing shoes.
0: Oh, that's true.
3: Just had on some jellies.
1: Yeah. Do they wear stilettos, right? They're not barefoot on stage, are they?
0: I don't know.
1: You'd probably have to pay extra for them to be
5: Would you watch a TV show called The Fugitive Stripper?
1: Absolutely.
5: She had a couple of outstanding warrants.
1: I mean... You know.
5: Oh, it sounds something like this.
6: The Fugitive.
5: Stripper.
0: There we go.
6: A QM production starring David Jansen as The Fugitive.
5: Stripper.
6: With guest star.
1: No, I think the intro would be like, pour some sugar on me or something like that, right?
5: Yeah.
1: You'd have to write that for The Fugitive Stripper. Maybe.
5: You ever see that list of the
1: Is
5: worst?
1: Is that one of the songs?
5: Oh, yeah. You can get the top 10 stripper songs, but also you can get the worst songs to possibly play at a strip club.
1: Oh, yeah.
5: I think the winner is usually The Wreck of the Edmund Fitzgerald.
1: Of course.
5: Be a long one, but...
1: Yeah.
5: I'm sure it's happened.
1: I don't know. I've only been in a strip club a couple of times.
3: I always pick Freebird for my lap dance. I want to get all 8 minutes. Yeah, I'm getting my money's worth.
1: Do you get to pick your song for your lap dance? Is that real? Oh, okay. I didn't know. Does that happen in the champagne room?
3: I have no idea.
5: Yeah, I don't either. Okay. I don't know. Oh, we're talking with Jess Hooker. She's sitting in for Christy Lee. Christy is in Italy.
0: I guess. She is. Who knows where she is?
1: Still,
5: Taking a bunch of listeners around Italy, having a great time.
0: Is that a chalet in Italy? What do they call it?
1: I don't know.
0: Hotel room? Yeah.
1: Yeah.
0: Okay. Never mind.
5: Villa?
0: Villa? I don't know.
5: Yeah.
1: Yeah, okay. I would go villa. Yeah. All right.
5: Chateau, I would think Switzerland or France. Villa, Italy.
1: Oh. Okay. We'll have to ask Allie next time. Yeah. She'll tell us.
0: She has one to know all those
1: A large black bear was caught wandering into a Pennsylvania restaurant. Jubilee Restaurant in Pocono Pines shared images of a massive Bruin as it strolled through its outdoor dining area and investigated the host stand.
0: Huh.
1: Maybe he's looking for a job. You don't know. The post that accompanied the photos said the huge bear has been making his rounds through the neighborhood, bulking up for winter. The restaurant said the visitor inspired cooks to create a bear-faced pancake special for its children's menu.
5: I'd like that.
1: Yeah, that's cute.
5: Bear-faced pancake, that'd be fun.
1: Yeah, the Mickey Mouse pancake, that you see that one a lot, too. Yeah.
5: And delicious.
1: Always good.
5: Do you eat the ears off?
1: Yeah, I start with the ears, sure.
0: Yeah.
1: Yeah.
0: Isn't there an incident with you and a pat of butter shaped like Mickey Mouse?
5: Yeah.
1: What happened?
0: And how did that go?
5: We were at the Living Seas.
0: Mm-hmm, the restaurant there in Epcot?
5: Yeah, now it's called something else.
0: Ariel's Lair.
5: I forget. It's probably... one of the Disney movies, I think. What's the one with Ellen DeGeneres doing the voice?
0: Nemo.
1: Finding Nemo?
5: I think it's Nemo World or something now. Uh-huh. Yeah. There's I don't know if it's still there. There was a restaurant right there.
0: The Living Seas.
5: And
0: the restaurant.
5: These huge, amazing aquariums. And the butter came, and it was a little Mickey Mouse, and it was upsetting for the girls to see slicing off Mickey's little ear. So I don't know if they still have the Mickey Mouse butter. I haven't been to that restaurant in quite some time.
0: I thought in my remembrance you made them cry when you cut an ear off.
5: Yeah, well, they were upset. They were upset. Yeah. Okay. I'm sorry.
0: Okay.
1: Police in North Carolina say they stopped two men from driving a couch on the road.
0: Is that wrong?
1: Yeah. Okay. The Charlotte-Mecklenburg Police Department said officers stopped two gentlemen traveling down South Tryon Street on a couch. A photo from the scene shows the couch bounce across two electric scooters.
0: Oh, okay.
5: Yeah.
1: That's one way to do it.
0: All right.
1: Authorities added, as a rule, probably best to leave the mobile furniture displays to IKEA.
0: I remember I went to a hardware store at one point in a Honda Civic and tried to pick up like some 2x6s or something. And the guy just laughed at me. I was going to put them on the roof, I guess. I thought. I don't know what I was.
5: I mean, you see people moving couches all the time.
0: Yeah.
5: But you know that they're taking it to a fun place if they're doing it on two little scooters. They're going to have that couch is on its way to some kind of a cool party.
1: But don't they have, it's in a college town, I think.
5: Yeah, there it is.
0: Oh, okay. Well,
1: they do couch races.
0: All of a sudden that makes sense, yeah. The way it's pictured there, right?
5: You think it's a couch race?
1: No, I know in some college town, maybe one specifically, they're known for their couch races.
0: Yeah.
1: Yes.
0: They motorize
1: the couch.
5: Yeah, I've seen that.
1: Yeah, they don't motorize, they just go down the hill, I think. Right. Yeah, I'm not sure.
5: A high-speed chaise.
1: Yeah.
2: There you go.
1: We could do that with our couch, and the one in my office has wheels.
5: No.
0: Does it?
1: Yeah.
5: There's a song.
0: Have you ever thought of getting a chaise lounge, Tom, in your bedroom and getting a little dog and sitting there reclining on the chaise?
1: That's my dream, to have a painting done of me like that.
0: Is that right?
1: Yeah.
5: On the chaise?
1: Yeah, with somebody's dog. I don't have a little dog.
3: Have it by the end of the day.
1: Oh, yeah, I forgot. Keep my clothes on, AI, okay? Please.
5: Coming up, this is a song from Paul and Storm of Da Vinci's Notebook fame about a motorized sofa. This is we haven't had a lot of call for this one lately. but
0: matter of fact, I can't even remember what you're talking about.
5: Here it is.

0: Storm. Hey, Little Sofa, a little tribute to the Beach Boys.
1: Yeah, that reminded me. I've never driven a couch, but I've surfed a few.
2: Oh, there you go.
3: Oh, yeah. Yeah. Absolutely. Oh. Yeah.
0: Well, the championships are coming up for the drag racing couches.
1: Let's do it.
0: In Davenport, Iowa.
3: That's that word's not used that much anymore for sofa. Davenport.
0: Davenport?
3: Yeah.
0: Davenport. It's a shame. Love seat.
3: I'm on the Davenport.
0: Couch. What are the other?
2: Couch and sofa. That's about it.
3: Hassock, Davenport.
0: Hassock, and isn't the hassock the same as an ottoman?
3: A footstool. Mm-hmm.
0: Yeah. Okay. Right now I want to talk about a great gift. This is a terrific gift.
3: And it is so cool.
0: Maybe
3: really
0: get one
3: is.
0: For yourself. It's called the Aura Frame, A-U-R-A. There's me with one of my dogs in the middle of winter. White dog, white snow.
3: White
0: outside.
3: Man.
0: Yeah, white man. Oh, there you go. Now, that picture will it'll rotate away, and there's a picture of, that's me again with Willie, and wow. One of my daughters looks like Finn.
3: Seems like it's his Tom-centric.
0: Oh, that's in Vail. I can see because the sign says Vail in big letters. The point is...
3: Or it could be whale, part of the Vige covered up.
0: Could be.
3: Could be whale.
0: The Aura Frame, it's a slide projector, if you will, if you want to go back in time, except it's contained in a beautiful frame, and you can have all kinds of pictures, unlimited photographs and videos. This is a great gift. If you're stumped for a gift, maybe you want to get your mom something, and she lives in a different state, say, you get her the Aura Frame, and you can load pictures on remotely and videos, so she could get up in the morning, walk into the kitchen to make coffee, and, oh, look, there's a new picture of the grandkids. These are just a terrific, terrific invention. The Aura Frame, A-U-R-A. We got one, as I said, right here in the studio. There's a picture of Wordle, the day the word was radio. I took a photograph of that one. Yesterday, the word was Shack. Was that yesterday or the day before? And we have our other studio was called The Shack. So I see it's bringing back memories.
2: Yeah.
0: Do you have a favorite picture on there, Miss Hooker?
2: I do. There's a really great picture of Mike, Mark, and myself and Jason at one of our album signings about 20 years ago.
0: Oh,
2: I like
0: wow.
2: That. We look like babies.
0: There's a picture of Oske before the gray kicked in.
4: Oh,
0: man.
4: Huh. Oh, that was the year he started here.
0: It's true. That's an older shot.
2: There's another picture of Christy kissing me on the cheek. Yeah. That's
3: I know.
0: The facial cheek. Let's make that clear. The Aura Frame. Once again, a great gift. And there's a special offer for Friends of the Bob and Tom Show. 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

0: the tube man.
1: Why don't we do this anymore? We used to do this. I enjoy
0: it. It's kind of fun. Early on in the show, we were talking about...
2: Josh hated it, so we quit doing it.
0: We were talking about the guy you see at the used car lot, the crazy arm
2: tube
0: waving.
2: Man.
1: Wacky tube guy. Yeah.
0: And I asked if they make a Halloween version. I found three already.
2: Yeah.
0: I just find those things so funny.
1: You're
2: going to get one.
1: You're going to get about a dozen of them, aren't you, Tom?
0: And they were developed, again, for the Olympics. I didn't know. There's a fun history. The tube man developed for the Olympics in like 86 or something, or 96.
1: Do you remember in 96, the Olympics, Bob and I were supposed to go to Atlanta for the Olympics? And there was a problem on this. We were supposed to leave on Saturday, and I think Friday night there was an incident.
0: Yeah.
1: With the bombing.
2: Oh,
0: that's right. Yeah, yeah.
1: And
0: it was the 96 games. They developed what became Tube Man, and the guy that had the idea got squeezed out of all the cash.
2: Oh.
1: Like a toothpaste tube.
0: The guy that did the engineering, I guess he and another guy ended up apparently taking it over. But that, in some fashion, first appeared in the 96 Olympics, but now they're all over the place. I get a big kick out of them, and so I have not seen the ones that are.
3: I think this empty spot is the perfect spot.
2: Yeah.
3: Right in the middle.
2: We could get a 4-foot one.
3: Yeah.
2: Yeah, a little mini.
3: Whenever Tom makes us laugh, we hit the.
2: Yeah.
1: Maybe smiles. Do they make, along with that, could we have like a confetti cannon loaded with confetti and like shoot it in the air when you.
0: Oh, that'd be fun.
1: Big laugh.
0: Ever had to clean up confetti?
1: Well, I mean, it's for the YouTube, so, you know, it'd be worth it, right?
0: No.
1: Okay.
0: I got a bunch of those things you pull the string and they shoot out confetti.
2: Yeah.
0: I got those for a New Year's Eve on a family vacation in a condo we'd rented.
2: That's going to cost you extra.
0: My sister and I tried for hours to get the confetti out of the deep carpet.
2: I hope there wasn't glitter in it, too.
0: It was awful. Yeah. That's an outside event. But we have kind of fun stuff that we've learned this morning. I thought you guys would appreciate a little bit of knowledge. And I forgot the actual name of that thing. It's like the wavy arm.
1: Is there a definitive
2: something tube?
1: There has to be a definitive. No. This
3: wacky
1: is what it's called.
3: Waving tube guy.
1: See, that can't be it.
2: I think it is.
3: I'm sure it is.
0: I think it's something like Tube Man.
1: I don't know what I need. Some sort of document notarized. This is the name of this thing. Wacky tube guy.
0: Yeah, a wavy arm tube guy or something. But
2: do you guys remember when there would be giant spotlights like at the mall in the mall parking lot at a car dealership? It was like, it's Friday night. You're going to Chi-Chi's with your family and you see the lights everywhere.
3: Yeah, you want to follow it.
2: I loved it.
0: Is that still happening?
2: No, I don't. I don't.
1: I think spotlights.
2: Malls are out. Yeah.
1: Spotlights are at a lull right now.
0: Because that's how the bat signal worked.
2: That's true.
0: I was wondering, what if it wasn't cloudy in Gotham?
2: Well,
0: you're in trouble.
1: Yeah. You know, the Green Lantern, a lot of chatter about lanterns on HBO. It's the DC Green Lantern series with the fabulous Kyle Chandler. Night Lights, he gets an amazing past.
0: Yeah, I like that guy.
1: He just wrapped, the series just wrapped up Sunday, and there's a Green Lantern signal in the series. That is just
0: same
1: like
0: deal.
1: The bat signal, only it's the Green Lantern ring that you projected onto a cloud.
2: It's not a literal Green Lantern like a Coleman lantern.
1: No, well, they have those. That's
2: it does?
1: That's where you charge your ring.
2: Oh, okay.
0: But, and I could never
1: remember. Don't laugh at this. This is Green Lantern stuff.
0: What were Green Lantern's powers? I could never quite
1: remember. Well, the ring was the key. You had to wear the ring.
0: Could he fly?
1: He could fly, absolutely.
0: Handy.
1: He could fly. Kyle Chandler flies in the series.
2: I don't see that guy as a superhero.
3: I mean, he's
2: a football coach for me.
1: Well, they try, of course. And that Friday Night Lights.
2: Yeah.
1: So good. He's a common sense superhero. He tries to give advice and he has
2: Is Connie Britton in this one?
1: A trainee. She is not.
2: She should be.
1: Yes.
2: Is he going to get married? Does he have a love interest?
1: He does, and I forget her name, and she's wonderful. She's a Scottish, but she has an English accent.
0: They broke up, though. He had a green discharge.
1: Carrie.
0: And she was
1: Kelly McDonald. Thank you.
2: Gotcha.
1: Yeah. She's wonderful.
2: Okay.
1: Did he make some
2: yes.
1: Green Lantern? Green Lantern, one of my favorite all-time superheroes.
0: I never could figure out what he did.
1: What do you mean? He was a superhero. He had super strength. He could fly. Like Superman, only it was a ring.
0: I remember in the comics, he'd kind of have his ass sticking up, sort of floating.
2: So he had superhuman strength.
4: Is there a cape involved?
1: He could have no cape.
4: No cape.
2: Okay, so he flies to where he's saving someone.
1: He can
2: fly. What does he do to save the people? What is that?
1: He puts a dome over things to protect them from explosions and things like that.
2: This doesn't sound like a real superhero.
3: He flies without a cape?
1: Oh, absolutely.
3: Does he fly vertical or horizontal?
1: However, he could fly. Oh. He could fly with the knees tucked up if he'd like.
3: Oh,
1: yeah.
3: Oh.
1: Yeah.
0: That'd be funny if he flew vertical. That'd look weird. That'd look weird.
2: What's his straight job?
1: He doesn't have a straight job. He walks the earth.
0: Does he have a lair? Does he just live in a condo?
1: I don't know.
2: This sounds like a very boring superhero.
1: Seemed like a modest two-bedroom there in Rushville, Nebraska, I think. You got to give it a... I give it a B, Lanterns. A B, maybe.
2: Does he have a sidekick?
1: Could have been a lot better. His trainee, the junior Green Lantern, is coming up. Yeah. I don't want to give away too much.
4: White flashlight, they call him.
1: That's not what they call him. I can't believe you people are making fun of Green Lantern.
2: Maglite.
5: I like him.
1: Man, oh man. I tell you what.
3: My partner, Maglite.
0: I just Googled this. It doesn't look like he's got very interesting superpowers.
1: What are you talking about? He's got everything. Well, he can make anything.
0: Without a cape.
1: He can manifest things. He manifests a bird.
0: He says he creates.
2: Manifesting?
3: He's a manifester?
1: He can manifest.
0: He creates solid green objects from thought, like giant green fists.
1: That's exactly right.
0: And green shields.
2: That's some millennial BS.
1: He can hit you with a giant. He can,
0: so is St. Patrick's Day like a big deal for him?
1: I can't help but feel I'm being mocked because I like Green Lantern.
0: Is his secret identity like Milo O'Shea?
1: No, it's Hal Jordan. That's his name.
0: Hal Jordan.
1: It's always been Hal Jordan. Yeah, I remember that as a kid. Hal Jordan was a Green Lantern. Hal. That's right. Hal. H-A-L.
0: He can
1: a nice American name.
0: He can identify substances.
1: What's worse, Hal or Clark?
2: He can identify substances.
4: Yeah, that's a rock right there.
1: He's very good at.
2: Are you sure
1: carpet.
2: This isn't CSI? Theology. Yeah,
0: I can see why this thing is gonna bomb. It's so stupid.
1: I bring things in here.
2: We better be careful talking
0: is
2: about
0: nemesis
2: superheroes.
0: Like red fire extinguisher. extinguisher takes on Lantern.
1: Fine, go ahead. No problem. Go ahead.
0: And why do these guys are all so ripped? When do they get time to work out? They're busy saving the world. They get it. All right, put down the weights. I got to go. There's the green signal.
2: You got to call.
1: Some of us will be back tomorrow.
0: Okay.
2: I told you.
0: I got the over. These are the O'Reilly Auto Parts Studios. 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

0: Madison's home of classic rock, 101.5 IBA FM. Well, with gas prices topping $4 a gallon on average nationally, it's sending more Americans actually towards hybrid cars, which actually is in turn benefiting Asian automakers. So Hyundai's hybrid sales jumped 39% in the third quarter. Kia's surged 152%. Toyota and Honda also reporting some strong gains. So this shift comes as electric vehicle sales declined. And then so Detroit automakers offered fewer hybrid options than their Asian competitors. Then Hyundai and Kia nearly overtook Ford in the U.S. sales last year or last quarter. Asian automakers captured more than half of the new car market. And experts say that the lack of fuel-efficient models is part of reason why that happened.
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Actually, their third frontman, believe it or not. He took over back in 1980 after the death of Bon Scott. Brian Johnson turned 79 yesterday.

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0: Oh,
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0: You got it. A Def Leppard twofer. 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

0: 101.5 IBA FM, Madison's home of classic rock. Well, today the merger is expected to be finalized between Paramount and Warner Brothers, and Discovery will see the company now go by the name Skydance. Paramount's CEO said the name will become official once the merger is finalized, and Ellison's film and television production company is called Skydance Media, so it's not like just a brand new name. They'll just kind of merge. Paramount was renamed Paramount Skydance back in 2025 after Ellison merged his company with Paramount Global and National Amusements. Ellison says the name was chosen to kind of preserve the identities and legacies of the iconic Paramount and Warner Brothers studios. $110 billion merger should be finalized today.
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101.5 IBAFM. Now, Pearl Jam has featured a guy named Abe Laboriel Jr. on drums following Matt Cameron's departure, but they have not officially named him as a permanent replacement. So, I'm not sure why. Double up on

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0: 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Astronomers say they've detected the first ever radio signal from a planet outside the solar system. Now, it traces these bursts, these radio bursts that seem to come from an exoplanet they're calling Beta Pictoris B. And now it's located 63 light years away from Earth. And that planet is about 12 times the size of Jupiter. It's one of three planets orbiting a young star that is nearly two times the size of the sun. I mean, you say radio signal, you don't mean like this radio signal, right?
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1: 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Okay. That is Brain Damage by Pink Floyd.
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0: are we reaching? 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

101.5 IBAFM. This past Friday was the 9th anniversary of the death of Tom Petty. He died from an accidental overdose back this past Friday. 66 years old he was. I saw a lot of really great tributes over the weekend. I got doubles of Tom Petty coming up next.

nation's home of classic rock, 101.5 IBA FM. Both of these Guns N' Roses songs on this twofer are covers. But you are one Guns N' Roses song away from another keyword you can use to grab $1,000.

0: Mornings, home of classic rock, 101.5 IBA FM. Metallica kicked off their Life Burns Faster residency at the Sphere in Vegas over the weekend. And they played Battery as their first song, which is the first time in 12 years that they've used that to open up a concert. The only other surprise on the set list for the opening night was the title track, Injustice for All, which they also hadn't played in like 14 years. The band promised a completely different set list for their show next Saturday night. They're doing these no-repeat weekends like they did do on the M72 tour. I got doubles of Metallica on the way.
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Another keyword is after Pearl Jam's Black on a 2 for Tuesday.

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0: Thank you.
1: Playing some really good music today. I'm wondering if you guys could play some Black Hole Sun by Soundgarden.
0: Of course.
1: One of my favorites. Thanks.
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0: 101.5 IBAFM. What you got for me on this two for Tuesday?
1: Hey, this is Ben, and all I do is drive around for work all day.
0: Okay.
1: I'd like to hear Cream with White Room.
0: Ooh, that's a good one. I caught it coming up in a few, as well as a ZZ Top twofer next.
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1: Always good to be back. Big Rig pulling back up in here after a nice weekend in Morgantown, West Virginia with my son. West Virginia University D1 Hockey Club. Watching them play some hockey this weekend. Fooding, funning, relaxing. But it's always good to get back in studio and get back to doing the thing we do. Shut up and rock. It is the crew. Then we're talking this 2 for Tuesday, day 2 of cash.

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1: Anytime you need anything, you know what to do, right? You got us on the iHeartRadio app. You tap the red talkback mic. You say it, you send it. That's it. Could be a request. Could be a question. Concert update. All the things. We got you. It's Green Day. It's Big Rig.

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1: Two for Tuesday. You know, we've been hearing that Europe's back together, right? They're touring for the 40th anniversary of this monstrous song. And then it was like, oh yeah, North America totally in the mix. And then we just saw all the 2027 dates for next year fall. And not only is there not North American dates in here, well, American dates anyway, but there's no room to add. So I don't know when we're going to see the final countdown.

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1: Man, what a night tonight. Big Rig. We've got some big baseball action ready to go here because take a look at things. The National League Divisional Series, right? The Dodgers and Braves, 6 Eastern. This is game 3. That series is tied at 1 game apiece. They're in Atlanta tonight. And then tonight, if the Padres don't win, the Brewers take it. 9:30 Eastern. Brewers are in San Diego at the Padres. This could be a wild one. Catch those games. Of course, our iHeartRadio app has everything. Baseball, college football, football, hockey, you name it, we got it.
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3: A blustery Tuesday gives way to another clear and cool night. Temperatures dipping towards 53 before reaching back up into the mid to low 70s once again on Wednesday under mainly sunny skies. With your 27 storm track forecast, I'm Chief Meteorologist Cameron Hopman.
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1: Less than 2 months till they call it quits, and they do it back at home in San Francisco on the 28th. That's Saturday of Thanksgiving weekend. They play the Chase Center. I'm just, you know, to me, it just seems like if Steve Perry was ever going to show up, right, he's never wanted to go do the reunion thing and do all that. But when you know, like, this is it, and everything that's happened, just like for one song, do you think maybe would be cool? I think anyway.

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1: The day where the deuce is loose, my friend. Two for Tuesday, big rig, back in the shop, getting it done, working on this final hour of the workday. Boston, 50 years of peace of mind.

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1: What the dumb of the day. 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Not a family, not a bunch of people, just one dude who's like, man, that seems a little bit high. Mm-hmm. We'll get into the daily dumb in less than 10 minutes. 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
1: Final keyword for $1,000 for the day in this hour, along with your Two for Tuesdays. Big Rig, two from Halen in the David Lee Roth era. I know you do not mind. I don't know many people who contest this. Now, if it was two from Sammy, then, well, 50% everybody's in there, right? But everybody goes, yeah, David, we're good with it. Their only number one hit, followed by one that put them on the map. And it was one that was not a cover song in the early days of their career, which is crazy enough. Coming up in minutes.

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0: 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Deuces, David Lee Roth, 2 for Tuesday, Van Halen, Big Rig, and the final keyword of the day. And then we get right back at it again tomorrow, 9 o'clock. So this hour's keyword, just like always, to our site, into the pop-up box, and then just make sure that you are ready. By that, I mean, well, if your phone rings, end of the hour, top of the hour, you see something weird, and you think it's a spam call, please answer it. Trust me. And if you don't want anyone the first, that's fine. But they're going to call you right back. Something spammers do not do. Because those bots just keep on trucking. Answer it on the second, because there will not be a third, and you will not win that grand.
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5: 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Only 14% of cancers in the U.S. are caught through routine screenings. Prenuvo's whole body MRI may help close that gap. 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
1: If you ever get the chance to see Edgar Winter with Ringo Starr's All-Star Band, please do me a favor and don't pass it up. It is so awesome because whenever he gets to do his songs and he plays every single instrument on the stage and swings through when he's doing, I think it's Frankenstein. It's just, it's the coolest thing you will see. Foo Fighters, 2 for Tuesday with a big rig.

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1: 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They had to bump to this past weekend to finish it up in the Foo.

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1: Could this be the world, the future of boxing, MMA? It's Big Rig. Have you seen what happened at the Asian Games? They debuted virtual taekwondo. So what they did was they had the Asian Games last Friday in Japan. They strapped all the competitors up in VR gear. And then they paired them up and they let them fight. And everything was registered in the VR world for damage. So, you know, no one's getting a concussion, broken nose, you know, two shut eyes because they're swole shut, cauliflower ear, whatever. And they're like, yeah, we don't do weight groups. We just, it's all about action and results. And in the VR world, it's either hard or it's not, or it's somewhere in between. Where in the physical world, it's the same, but people are getting damage. And they're like, this worked out really, really well. And they even put men up against women and vice versa. Because they're like, it's again, it's VR world. It doesn't sense. And we're not putting in details. It's interesting. I don't know if that's like the way. Can you imagine them trying to do football or something else like this? Putting guys just in rooms and then doing it all on VR? I mean, sure, we would not have to worry about CTE, concussions, or anything else. But I mean, is that the thing? Is that the future? Or do people just want to see blood, bruising, and worse?
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101.5 IBAFM. A little more than a month, and then everybody convenes at the Paramount Theater in Los Angeles. Billy Idol, Iron Maiden. Of course, they'll be from afar, but Phil Collins, Oasis. Everybody's going to the Rock and Roll Hall of Fame. And we will all get to watch from wherever we are on Disney Plus. They're going to show it unedited, just like they did last year, but it's a one and done. They're not going to put it back up for on demand. It'll re-air like 4 weeks after as a 2 or 3 hour special on ABC. And then it will go back up on Hulu and Disney Plus. So if you're going to watch it, you got to do it that night. That's it. Set aside the time and get it done. It's Interstate Love Song. It's ST.

0: 101.5 IBAFM. Earlier today, Aerosmith making the announcement they teased yesterday about Aerosmith and Friends. And it's a big one at the Hollywood Bowl. Everything on this massive event. We've been waiting for this announcement forever. And now it's finally here. We know the details on it and what it means for the future of the band. You can follow me right now at Radio Big Rig. Any social media, I put up their actual post versus anything that could be misconstrued. Because there's so much info out there and people write this, that. These are posts from the band from today's big announcement that happened at noon Eastern, 9 Pacific, at Radio Big Rig right now.
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1: Wally Palmer and the Romantics really seemed like they had a good time with Toto this year on the road. Then they've been doing their own tour as well. They're just out there rehearsing, having a good time, playing the hits that make people stomp their feet, clap their hands. Nothing wrong with that. Killer Classic Floyd on 2 for Tuesday.

0: definitely was in the right.
1: Yes, definitely. I guess it was cruising for bruising.
2: IBA FM. Lou Graham and friends, yeah, they're going to be doing dates off and on here over the next couple of months, especially November, December. So if you hit Lou Graham's official website, you'll find out the latest on that. He is going to do a limited run with Foreigner again. Very select dates. It is Jukebox Hero.

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3: Stepping away from the NFL immediately, Eagles perennial all-pro tackle Lane Johnson, who announced his retirement this afternoon. He played all 14 of his seasons in Philly. The NFL referees union challenging the severity of the suspensions handed down to Adrian Hill and line judge Jeff Seaman for unprofessional conduct. After taking his physical, the Seahawks decide to pass on veteran running back Joe Mixon. I'm Frank Aaron.
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